Good morning, Salam Malaysia Madani. This is Aida Tai with a news update at 10 a.m. The haze situation currently affecting the country is not expected to show any significant changes for the next 2 to 5 days. Met Malaysia said that although rain is forecast to occur in several places, it is not yet able to restore air quality on a large scale. Its senior director, Makrun Fazli Mohamed Fahmi, said the main factor contributing to the situation is the southwest monsoon, which usually occurs from May to September, which causes dry conditions and less rain. Meanwhile, in Sarawak, the temporary closure of schools affected by haze in the Serian area has been extended until today. The Sarawak State Education Department said that the decision was made following a consultation session with principals and the headmasters of secondary and primary schools under the supervision of the Serian District Education Office. Elsewhere, Penang may suspend certain outdoor activities, including those at schools, if the Air Pollutant Index, or API, reaches an unhealthy level. Chief Minister Chow Kon Yao said API readings in the state were currently at moderate levels, but an advisory would be issued to stop or suspend certain outdoor activities if the readings reached a more critical level. Historic public space Medan Pasar is set to be revitalized. This as part of efforts to build a more climate-resilient Kuala Lumpur that is better prepared for heavy rain and a changing climate. Minister in the Prime Minister's Department of Federal Territories, Hannah Yeo, said the project would be carried out through a collaboration between Kuala Lumpur City Hall and Yayasan Credo. It would incorporate nature-based solutions, including improved rainwater management. Now, the Road Transport Department, or JPJ, is partnering with local animation company Monster Studios to produce an animated series aimed at delivering road safety messages in a more creative and effective way. Transport Minister Anthony Lok Siew Fook said the initiative would primarily target children with the aim of instilling road safety awareness from an early age. And finally, in foreign news, the death toll from Colombia's 7.4 magnitude earthquake rose to 273, with more than 3,800 people injured and 377 missing. Rescue teams have been searching collapsed buildings for survivors, while authorities have warned that the window for finding people alive under the rubble is narrowing. And that concludes the news edited by Azmil Reza.

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1: Today in history. Join us to relive the past as we highlight key events that happened on this very date in history. 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
2: On this day in the year 1963, the House of Representatives, Dewan Rakyat, ratified the Malaysia Agreement 1963 during the first meeting of the fifth session held in Kuala Lumpur. Through the vote conducted, 67 votes were in favor, while 18 votes were against. Through this ratification, the Malaysia Agreement 1963, which was signed on 9 July 1963, was confirmed and enforced, subsequently leading to the formation of Malaysia on 16 September 1963. This agreement contains 11 clauses. The first clause of the agreement states, whereas North Borneo and Sarawak and Singapore shall be federated with the Federation of Malaya and shall be known as the State of Sabah, the State of Sarawak, and the State of Singapore in accordance with the constitutional instrument annexed to this agreement under the name of Federation of Malaysia.
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11: On this day in history, 14th of August 1990, the new Proton Saga Saloon and aerobic models were showcased to the public at the Edaran Automobile National Berhad Ion Showroom located at off Jalan Padungan, Kuching. The nationwide launch was held simultaneously across Malaysia and was officially officiated by the Prime Minister of Malaysia in Kuala Lumpur. The new models introduced included the Proton Saga 1.3S, 1.5S and 1.5i automatic for the saloon version, as well as the Proton Saga 1.5S and 1.5i automatic for the aerobic version. Similar exhibitions were also held in Cebu and Miri, receiving encouraging responses from the public. The new Proton Saga model were offered at various prices, with the Saloon 1.3S priced from around 29,519.97 ringgit, while the Saloon 1.5S started from the around 32,209 ringgit 82 cent. The aerobic 1.5S was priced at around 34,605 ringgit 45 cents, and the aerobic 1.5i automatic was offered at around 37,552 ringgit 22 cents. The launch reflected Aeon's continuous effort to introduce new vehicles of models and provide more choices for Malaysian consumer.
10: Today in history in Sarawak, we turn to the archives to commemorate the significant events that have shaped our state's history. 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

Good morning, everyone, and you are tuning into Red FM for Varieties with me, Felicia J. The first hours of the show for Midmix Part 1. Today is Friday, 14 August 2026. And after this, we got a midday duo with me and B. Jabu joining, where we are going to talk about something interesting that you guys have should not miss, okay, from the first hour until the last hours. But anyway, let us start the show with the traffic update around Kuching area, where we are tracking a heavy surge in mid-morning vehicles density, creating primary bottleneck across central Kuching, key flyover approaches and also core commercial routes. For the high congestion zone, motorists heading out onto the grid right now should prepare for notable delays and also slow-moving queues, where traffic is currently reported as heavy, especially at the Jalan Tun Juga, stretching through Jalan Simpang Tiga and also Jalan Tun Raza. And also high vehicle density is also bottlenecking driver along Jalan Green. So if your Friday morning commute take you through the Sandra Corridor, please at least factors 10 to 20 minutes into your travel time. And in contrast, several key Southern Gateway, Western Corridor and Residential Bypass are managing the morning volume much better, holding a steadier moving pace where you can expect moderate traffic flows on Jalan Datuk Amar Kalong Ningkan, Jalan Batu Kawat and also Jalan Setapok Utama. And while this route remain busy with steady mid-morning transit, lane are moving consistently without major standstill conditions. And that's conclude your 10 AM traffic bulletin. After this, we got the second segment, which is the weather updates for today.

0: is 14 August 2026. But don't go anywhere, because I'm just going to play the stinger.
1: It's been pretty wet and windy with the strongest of the gusts of wind.
2: The temperature got to 21 Celsius at 70 in Fahrenheit.
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0: Welcome back to the show. It's time for the weather forecast for today, 14 August 2026, where we are looking at a mostly dry day across Sarawak once again with the hazy conditions going on. So for the afternoon forecast, mostly all areas in Sarawak, from Kuching, Semarang, Seremban, Seremban, Sarike, Betong, Cebu, Kapit, Bintulu, Miri, and Muka, are having a hazy conditions, and also there is no rain expected for today once again. And also for the evening and night weather forecast, another one also not having a rain expected for all areas in Sarawak, and also hazy conditions from Kuching until Muka Limbang and Lawas area. For the temperatures and weather, it's a warm and humid end to the work week across Sarawak, with the daytime maximum peaking at 34 degrees Celsius across all districts, and the overnight minimum cooling down to 24 degrees Celsius statewide. And with hazy conditions affecting most of our divisions today, please take extra precautions if you are in those affected areas. Limit your heavy outdoor physical activity, keep your window closed where possible, and stay well hydrated. And if you need to step outside, consider wearing a face mask for protection and drive carefully if visibility drops. And that's the weather forecast for today's from Red FM's. Anyway, after this, we got the What's Buzz with the latest trending story that we have online. So don't go anywhere else, because we'll be back. 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
0: Welcome back once again. And for the What's Buzz for today's that we have, online communities are mourning and also debating the tragic death of 24 years old Chinese short video blogger Jiang Xiaoro Ya, who passed away following a severe traffic accident. The content creator, whose real surname was Li, was traveling in ride-hailing vehicles from Lizhou to Guangzhou on July 15 when the vehicle was involved in a collision in Zhaoqing, and she suffered severe traumatic brain injury and also organ failure, and tragically succumbed to her injury after nearly a month in intensive care at Memorial Hospitals. And Li had built a massive following of over 1 million users by creating video that challenged traditional taboos and attempt to disprove feudal superstitions, often involving late-night visions to abandon site and performing risky stunts. Anyway, following her passing, heated debate emerged online, while some netizens speculated about supernatural cause or superstitious karma. Many others strongly rejected those claims, pointing out that frequent late-night travels and also fatigue were simply high-risk factor. And her family has issued an emotional plea on social media, asking the public to stop speculations and allow her to rest in peace. The next buzz, moving over to the international music scene, Japanese punk rock band Otoboke Beaver has issued an official public apology after accidentally injuring a fan during a concert. The four-piece group threw a guitar into the crowd during a performance at Umande Club Quantron in Osaka, and the instrument accidentally struck an audience member in the forehead, requiring an immediate ambulance transport to the hospital, where the fan received 7 stitches for lacerations alongside treatment for a cervical sprain. And the band acknowledged that their follow-up response and communications were delayed, expressing sincere regret for the accidents and extending their best wishes for the fan's full recovery. And that's the buzz that we have for today's shows. And after this, we'll be back with our show Midday Duo with me and also Bija for today's, where we are going to talk about a few topics. What small thing instantly make your day feels better? For the first hour, the second hours, we're going to talk about, are we too dependent on our phones? And the last hours, we are going to talk about the things we used to love that we don't do anymore. So drop your comment sections on our Facebook page, Red FM English RTM Sarawak, and keep tuning to Red FM through our radio frequencies 91.9 Kuching or through RTM Click. Coming up next, Overtime by Chris Brown. 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

0: As Malaysia prepares for the upcoming Super El Nino phenomenon, extreme hot and dry weather is expected to affect our daily lives. Reduced rainfall means a higher risk of prolonged drought, water supply shortages and forest fires that trigger haze. But it doesn't stop there. Extreme temperatures increase the risk of heat exhaustion, dehydration and heat stroke, especially in young children and the elderly. Even our animals feel the heat. Livestock production drops, pets suffer from heat stress, and venomous creatures like snakes become more active, moving closer to homes in search of shade and water. Understanding the impacts keeps us one step ahead. Stay alert, stay informed. 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
2: Hello everyone, good morning and welcome to Midday Duo. I am Felicia and I have Bija with me today. So I hope you are having a good day so far. And today we have a very simple topic to talk about, but I think it is something that all of us can relate to, where our topic today is what small thing instantly make your day better for the first hour, okay? And sometimes we think happiness has to come from something big, like maybe a holiday, a shopping trip, or getting a lot of money, or receiving some very good news. But when we really think about it, there are many small thing that can make us happy every day.
3: Yes, Felicia, I really like this topic because sometimes the things that makes us happiest are actually very simple. It can be having a favorite drink in the morning, hearing a song that you really like after so long. And receiving a nice message from someone, or even finding a good parking space when you are already late. Okay. And these things may sound small, but they happened at the right time. They really can change our mood. I think we sometimes forget to appreciate this little moments because we are always busy thinking about the next things we have to do.
2: That is very true, Bija. For me, one of the small things that can make my day better is having a peaceful morning. That is true. Even if I only have a few minutes to sit down, enjoy my drinks, and not think about work or other problems, that little moment can make a big difference for the day. And I think we all need those small break during the day because we do not always have to go somewhere or spend money to relax. Sometimes just sitting quietly for a few minutes is enough to make us feel better.
3: Yes, for me, music is definitely one of those things. Okay, there are days when you may feel tired or not really in the mood, and then suddenly your favorite song comes on. You may know all the words, you start singing along, and without even realizing it, your mood becomes better. So I think music is special because it can bring back memories too, and one song can remind you of a person, a place, a holiday, school days, or even a funny moment from many years ago. So sometimes a simple song can give us a little emotional boost.
2: Yeah, and I also think food belongs on the list, you know? Yes, because sometimes after a long and tiring day, all you want is your favorite food. It does not have to be expensive from a fancy restaurant. Right, it could be something as simple as fried noodle, chicken rice, a bowl of soup, or even a snack that you really enjoy. There is something comforting about eating some things that you like, and sometimes it's become even more special when someone prepare it for you. It's not only about the food, it's also about the feeling that someone thought about you.
3: Yes, and I think that is an important part of today's topic. Sometimes the small thing itself is not what makes us happy. It is the meaning behind it. For example, if someone sends you a message and says, I hope you are having a good day, it may take them a few seconds to type that message. But for you, especially if you are having a difficult day, it could mean a lot. It reminds you that someone is thinking about you. I think those small acts of kindness are something we should not take for granted.
2: Yeah, and sometimes we can be the persons who create a small happy moment for somebody else. Like we can send a simple message, say thank you, give someone a compliment, or ask someone if they are okay. We may not think much about it, but the other persons may really appreciate it. And I think that we often underestimate how powerful small kindness can be, because we do not need to do something big to make somebody feel appreciated.
3: That is true. I also think we should learn to notice the small good things in our own life. Like we are very good at remembering the things that went wrong. If you have 10 good things happening in one day and one bad thing happens, sometimes we remember only the bad things, you know, Felicia? So maybe we should try to change that. And at the end of the day, we can ask ourselves, what was one good thing that happened today? It could be something very simple, but at least we are training ourselves to notice the positive things too.
2: I really like that idea. So if you are listening to us right now, listeners,

about your own answer. What small thing instantly make your day better? Maybe it is your morning coffee, your favorite song, mm-hmm. a hug from your child, mm-hmm. a message from your partner, a good food, or simply getting home after a long day. There is no right or wrong answer because everyone finds happiness in different way. Okay? And we will continue talking about this after the break. So stay with us. Here's on Midday Duo with the next songs we got over here. Here is In My Heart by Plus One on Red FM. Every

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0: And welcome back to Midday Duo with me, Felicia and Osobija, where we are talking about the small things that can instantly make our day better. And I think one thing we have to remember is that the small happiness can come from other people's too. Like sometimes somebody does some things for us without even realizing how much it's mean. And it could be a colleague helping us with a small task, someone letting us go first in traffic, a friend checking on us, or even a stranger giving us a smile. And these moments may only last for a few seconds, but they can make us feels that the world is a little kinder.
7: Yes. And I think we sometimes forget how easy it is to make someone else's day better. But we do not need a lot of money or a lot of time in saying thank you properly, holding the door for someone, helping an elderly person carry something, or simply asking a friend how they are doing, you know, can make a difference. The interesting thing is that kindness can also make us feel good, and when we help someone we may feel happy too. So it becomes a positive things for both people.
0: So we actually have our first WhatsApp for today's topic, where this one is from Amira. She said, a small thing that makes my day better is when someone remembers something I told them before. So it's make me feel that they really listens to me. And I think that this is a very sweet answer, because sometimes we just want to know that somebody was listening when we were talking. It does not have to be something very important. Even remembering someone's favorite food, their birthday, or some things they were worried about can make them feel appreciated.
7: Yes, I agree with Amira, although I think we should also be realistic, because we cannot expect people to remember every single thing we tell them.
0: That's true.
7: Yes, everyone is busy and everyone has their own problems. But when someone remembers something important to you, it can definitely feel special. It shows that the conversation meant something to them. I think we can also do the same for other people. You know, if someone tells us about an important appointment or something they are excited about, checking on them later is a simple way of showing that we care.
0: Yeah, it's true, and I like that, because sometimes we think showing care has to be like a big action, you know, but it really does not. Even asking someone how did your appointment go can make them smile, because they know you remember it. It can be especially meaningful when someone is going through a difficult time. They may not need us to solve the problem. Sometimes they just need someone to listen to them and remember them that they are not alone.
7: Yes, exactly. Another small thing that makes many people happy is receiving a compliment. It could be something simple like you look nice today, or you did a good job. But I think compliments should be genuine. We should not say something just because we feel like we have to. When it is sincere, even a short compliment can really improve someone's mood. And sometimes people remember a kind of a kind compliment for a very long time.
0: That is true. And we should also learn to accept compliment instead of immediately saying something negative about ourselves. Sometimes somebody tells us you look good today, and your answer is no, I look terrible. Maybe we should simply say thank you. You know, it is okay to accept something nice from another person's, because we do not have to explain or reject it.
7: I agree, but at the same time I think we should remember that our happiness should not completely depend on other people's compliment or attention. It is nice you know, when people appreciate us, but there will be a days when nobody notices what we have done. We still need to appreciate ourselves. If we finish something difficult, help our family for example, completed our work, or simply survive a stressful day, that is also something worth recognizing.
0: That is a very good point. Sometimes we are waiting for somebody else to tell us what we did well, when actually we already know how much effort we put into something. So maybe one small thing that can make our day better is simply giving ourselves a little credit and appreciate ourselves. We do not have to wait for somebody else to say it.
7: Yes, and I think that is why this topic is more meaningful than it sounds. Okay, it is not only about coffee, music, food, or nice messages. It is also about learning to notice the little moments that make life enjoyable. So when we pay more attention to those moments, maybe we start to realize that we have more good moments in our day than we thought.
0: That is a lovely thought. And now we will take another short break, and when we come back, we will continue with more of your WhatsApp comment and also talk about some of the simple things that make us happy after a long day. Stay with us on Midday Duo with the next song, No No, by Westlife. Here is Alright FM. No, for Variety.

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1: And welcome back to Midday Duo here on Red FM with me and Abisha. And for the first hour, we are talking about the small thing that can instantly make our day better. And I think one of the biggest example is finally getting home after a long day. You know, you finish work, you travel homes, and the moment you walk through the doors, you know, you can finally relax after a long day. And maybe you change into comfortable clothes, take a shower, have dinners, and then sit down. Nothing special happens, but somehow you feel much better because you finally have some time for yourself.
2: And also, thank you so much for staying with us. And I understand that feelings. Sometimes after a busy day, the thing we want most is not something expensive or exciting. We just want peace and quiet. We want to sit down, not watch something, listen to music, talk to our family, and simply do nothing for a while. I think we sometimes feel guilty for doing nothing, but rest is also important. We cannot always be productive. Sometimes our body and our mind simply need a break.
1: So we have another WhatsApp comment over here. This one is from Daniels. He said, for me, it is getting home and changing into comfortable clothes, because after a long day, that feeling is the best. And I think many people can understand that, because there is something very satisfying about finally taking off your work clothes and putting on something comfortable. It is almost like telling your brain, okay, work is finished, now I can relax.
2: Yes, I think Daniel's answer is very relatable. It may sound funny, because changing clothes is such a normal thing, but sometimes it represents the end of a stressful day, especially on Friday. So I think everyone has their own little routine that tells them it's time to relax. For some people, it is having a shower. For some, it is making a drink. And for others, it could be sitting outside for a few minutes. And there is nothing wrong with having those small routines, because they can help us move from work mode into rest mode.
1: And also, sometimes the small thing that make us happy is simply having a good conversation. You meet someone and talk about your day, share a joke, complain a little about work, or talk about something completely random. It does not have to be a deep conversation. Sometimes laughing about something silly is also enough to make us feel better.

0: Good morning, Salam Malaysia Madani. This is Aida Tahir with World News at 11. The United States has threatened to impose unprecedented economic pressure on Iran, with new measures expected next week. U.S. Treasury Secretary Scott Bessent said the plan would combine financial pressure with a blockade of Iranian ports as the Strait of Hormuz remains closed to traffic. Vice President J.D. Vance said lowering oil and gasoline prices for Americans is Washington's top priority in the Iran war, followed by preventing Tehran from acquiring a nuclear weapon. On a related note, Kuwait's oil exports have been hit hard by the conflict between the United States and Iran, which has disrupted shipping through the Strait of Hormuz. The waterway is a critical route for Gulf energy exports, with Kuwait depending on it for nearly all of its crude shipments. Kuwait Petroleum Corporation CEO Nawaf Al-Sabah warns that any prolonged disruption could trigger wider consequences for global energy markets.
1: There is no substitute for Gulf hydrocarbons, and there is no substitute for freedom of navigation through the Strait of Hormuz. You can have all the pipelines in the world that you can build. You can have all of the storage capabilities that you build. But if you do not have free flow of hydrocarbons through the Strait of Hormuz and free navigation through the Strait of Hormuz, you will end up with another energy crisis very quickly.
0: Meanwhile, the United Arab Emirates, or UAE, has condemned an Iranian attack on two vessels linked to state-owned Abu Dhabi National Oil Company, or ADNOC, while transiting the Strait of Hormuz. The UAE Foreign Ministry said the attack caused no injuries. ADNOC confirmed the two vessels were attacked on Thursday evening, adding that the situation had been brought under control. Iran has imposed an effective blockade of the strait and is seeking to charge vessels for passage, a move strongly opposed by the United States. And separately, Egypt has denied any link to a ship targeted off Yemen, saying reports that it was connected to Egypt or its ports were false. The Transport Ministry said the Tanzanian flagged vessel was owned by a Yemeni national and operated by a Dubai-based company and had been entered or been bound for Egypt. Meanwhile, Egypt's foreign ministry condemned attacks on ships in the Red Sea, warning they pose a serious threat to maritime security and navigation. On other developments, Norway will move ahead with plans to ban children under 16 from using social media after receiving positive feedback from the European Commission and the European Free Trade Association Surveillance Authority. Under the proposed law, the age limit will apply from January 1st of the year a person turns 16, with social media platforms required to verify users' ages. The government plans to submit the bill to Parliament by the end of this year. Meanwhile, Hawaii has declared a state of emergency as tropical storm Lala strengthens and threatens to bring powerful winds, flooding and landslides this weekend. The National Weather Service expects Lala to become a hurricane as it approaches the Big Island, with up to 63.5 centimetres of rain possible in some areas. Governor Josh Green urged residents to secure their homes, stock up on essential supplies and follow official updates. Elsewhere, river traffic on the Rhine and near Germany's Cologne has almost come to a halt due to historic low water levels caused by severe drought. The Rhine Waterways and Shipping Authority said while ships are still permitted to sail, it is hardly worthwhile with only a handful of vessels operating and most carrying little or no cargo. The water level at Cologne fell to 49 centimetres on Thursday, with forecasts suggesting it could reach a record low 47 centimetres by Sunday. And finally, Brazilian police have recovered 8 engravings by French artist Henri Matisse, stolen from a Sao Paulo library last year. The works, worth an estimated $200,000, were found at home near Sao Paulo, with one man arrested. Police said the theft was carried out by an organized gang involved in stealing and selling artworks on the black market. And that concludes the news, edited by Putri Rosli. Stay tuned for Editor's Pick coming up next. Malaysia Madani, Kesejahteraan Dinikmati. Good morning.
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0: Today in history. Join us to relive the past as we highlight key events that happened on this very date in history. 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
1: On this day in the year 1963, the House of Representatives, Dewan Rakyat, ratified the Malaysia Agreement 1963 during the first meeting of the fifth session held in Kuala Lumpur. Through the vote conducted, 67 votes were in favor, while 18 votes were against. Through this ratification, the Malaysia Agreement 1963, which was signed on 9 July 1963, was confirmed and enforced, subsequently leading to the formation of Malaysia on 16 September 1963. This agreement contains 11 clauses. The first clause of the agreement states, whereas North Borneo and Sarawak and Singapore shall be federated with the Federation of Malaya and shall be known as the State of Sabah, the State of Sarawak, and the State of Singapore in accordance with the constitutional instrument annexed to this agreement under the name of Federation of Malaysia.
0: Today in history. 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
2: On this day in history, 14th of August 1990, the new Proton Saga Saloon and aerobic models were showcased to the public at the Edaran Automobile National Berhad Ion Showroom located at off Jalan Padungan, Kuching. The nationwide launch was held simultaneously across Malaysia and was officially officiated by the Prime Minister of Malaysia in Kuala Lumpur. The new models introduced included the Proton Saga 1.3S, 1.5S and 1.5i automatic for the saloon version, as well as the Proton Saga 1.5S and 1.5i automatic for the aerobic version. Similar exhibitions were also held in Cebu and Miri, receiving encouraging responses from the public. The new Proton Saga model were offered at various prices, with the Saloon 1.3S priced from around 29,519.97 ringgit, while the Saloon 1.5S started from the around 32,209 ringgit 82 cent. The aerobic 1.5S was priced at around 34,605 ringgit 45 cents, and the aerobic 1.5i automatic was offered at around 37,552 ringgit 22 cents. The launch reflected Aeon's continuous effort to introduce new vehicles models and provide more choices for Malaysian consumer.
1: Today in history in Sarawak, we turn to the archives to commemorate the significant events that have shaped our state's history. 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
3: And welcome back to the second hour of Midday Duo with me and Bija. So for the second hour of our Midday Duo, our topic today is, are we too dependent on our phone? Because phone has become such a big part of our daily life that sometimes we do not even notice how often we use them.
4: Mm-hmm. That is very true, Felicia. And if you think about our daily routine, the phone is probably involved in almost everything we do. So we use it to communicate with our family and friends, check on our messages, look at social media, watch videos, listen to music, take pictures, check the weather, order food, pay bills, use maps, and even do our work. So it is difficult to say that phones are not important. They are very useful. The question is not really whether we should use our phones. Okay, the question is whether we are using them too much.
3: Exactly. And I think one of the first signs is that when we reach for our phone without even thinking about it, maybe we are waiting for the lift, you know, waiting for our food, sitting in the chair, or even just sitting on the sofa. The moment we have a few seconds of free time, our hand automatically goes to the phone. So sometimes we open an app without even knowing why we open it. We look at something for a few minutes and then suddenly 30 minutes have passed.
4: I can definitely relate to that, Philly. Okay, sometimes I pick up my phone because I want to check one message, but then I see another notification, then I open another app, maybe watch a video, read something, and before I know it, I have completely forgotten why I picked up the phone in the first place. It is very easy to get distracted because there is always something new waiting for us, and there is always another message, another video, another post, or another notification.
3: And phone have also changed the way we spend our free time. In the past, if we were waiting for someone, we might look around, talk to people, read a magazine, or simply sit and think. Today, we usually take out our phone. There is nothing wrong with that, of course, but sometimes I wonder if we have become uncomfortable with having nothing to do. The moment there is silence, we feel like we need to fill it with something on our screen.
4: That is an interesting point, Feli. I think I think having nothing to do can actually be good for us sometimes when we are not constantly looking at something. Our mind has time to slow down. We can think about things, notice what is happening around us, or simply relax. But when we always have our phones with us, we may not give ourselves that quiet time. Again, I do not think phones are the enemy. It really about how we use them.
3: Yes, because there are also many positive things about having a phone. For example, if we are lost, we can use a map. If we need to contact our family, we can call them immediately. If there is an emergency, having a phone can be very important. And we can also learn new things, like stay connected with people and even earn money through our phone. So it would be unfair to say that phones are bad.
4: I completely agree with this, your point, Philly. Phones have many things easier. The problem starts when the phone becomes the first thing we look at when we wake up, and the last thing we look at before sleeping. So some people even check their phone in the middle of the night. We may say we are only checking the time, but when we see a notification and suddenly we are scrolling again.
3: Yeah, and sometimes we are physically with people, but mentally we are somewhere else because we are looking at our phone. So you can sit at the table with your families, but everyone is looking at their own screen, and you meet a friend for coffee, but both of you are checking your phones every few minutes. Like, we are together, but we are not really giving each other our full attention.
4: Yes, that is probably one of the biggest things we should think about. A phone can connect us to people who are far away, but at the same time, it can sometimes disconnect us from the people sitting right next to us. I think there is need to be a balance. We should be able to use our phones without allowing them to take away every moment of our real life interactions.
3: Yeah. So what do you think? Are we too dependent on our phone? Are our phones simply part of modern life? We would love to hear what you think. Think about your own phone habit. How often do you check your phone? Can you spend 1 hour without it? Or how do you feel uncomfortable when you cannot find your phone?
4: And maybe the better question is not how many hours do I use my phone, but what am I using my phone for? And there is difference between using your phone for work, communications, or something useful, and some spending hours scrolling without really knowing what you are looking for. That is something each of us can think about.
3: That is a good point, Bija. And we will continue talking about our relationship with our phone after the break. Stay with us here on Midday Duo with the next songs, Believe Me by Fort Minor. Here's Arad FM for Arad.

most anticipated reality show is back. 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

As Malaysia prepares for the upcoming Super El Nino phenomenon, extreme hot and dry weather is expected to affect our daily lives. Reduced rainfall means a higher risk of prolonged drought, water supply shortages and forest fires that trigger haze. But it doesn't stop there. Extreme temperatures increase the risk of heat exhaustions, dehydrations and heat stroke, especially in young children and the elderly. Even our animals feel the heat. Livestock production drops, pets suffer from heat stress, and venomous creatures like snakes become more active, moving closer to homes in search of shade and water. Understanding the impacts keeps us one step ahead. Stay alert, stay informed. Red FM, we care.

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1: Welcome back to Midday Duo with me, Felicia, and also Bija, where today we are talking about our relationship with our phones and whether we have become too dependent on them. And I think one of the biggest problems is that phone use can become a habit without us realizing it. We may not even decide to use our phone, we just do it automatically. And when we are bored, we check it. When we're waiting, we check it. When we hear our notifications, we check it. Sometimes we even check it when there is no notifications at all.
2: Yes, and I think notifications are a big part of it. Every sound or vibrations can make us want to know what is happening. Even when we are busy doing something else, our attention can suddenly move to the phone. We may be having a conversation with someone, watching television, eating or working, and the moment the phone lights up, we want to know what it is. Sometimes it is something important, but sometimes it's just a message that could easily wait.
1: So we have our WhatsApp comment for today's. This one's from Amira. She said, I know I use my phone too much because sometimes I open my phone to check the time, then I start scrolling. 10 minutes later, I realize I never even check the time. I think many people can relate to that because our phone are designed to have and to give up many things at the same time. You know, check the time, and then suddenly you see a message, a video, or a social media notifications.
2: I can understand Amira's experience because it is very easy to get distracted. But also think, it depends on how we use our phones. If you notice that we are doing this often, we can make small changes. For example, we can use a normal clock when we only see when we only need to know the time, or we can put the phone somewhere else when we are doing something important. We do not want to completely stop using the phone. You know, sometimes a small change is enough to break the habit.
1: And we also have comment from our WhatsApp where we have Loni Grace Bulan. She said that, are we too dependent on our phone? And she said, yes, I think we are. Sometimes when I want to get my work done faster, it's better to put my phone away because it can easily distract me.
2: I second this one. I also do that sometimes. I put my phone away when I am making playlists or, you know, the automations, because I don't want to be distracted. Once I check the notifications, once I check the times, I would lost in time.
1: Yeah, that's true. We also do the same thing. And also, another thing that I notice is that people sometimes feel uncomfortable when their phone is low. When the battery drops to 20%, suddenly we start looking for a charger. So when it's reached 10%, we start worrying. It's almost like we are afraid of being disconnected. And I understand why, because our phone contains so much information. Our contact, photos, messages, banking apps, work information, and many other things that are inside the small device.
2: Yes, and that is why losing a phone can feel like losing access to big part of our lives.
1: Yes.
2: But maybe that is also a reminder that we should not depend on one device for absolutely everything. It is good to have important information backup and to know important phone numbers. And more importantly, we should remember that if the phone is not available for a few hours, the world will probably continue normally.
1: That is easier said than done, though. Imagine leaving the house and suddenly realizing you forgot your phone. I think many people would immediately turn around and go back for it.
2: I am one of it.
1: Me too.
2: I think the phone is useful enough that carrying it around makes sense. You know, even parking, you have to do it online. The problem is when we feel like we cannot function without it. There is difference between saying I need my phone because it is useful and saying I cannot enjoy my day unless I have my phone in my hand.
1: That is a very important difference. We have another WhatsApp comment here. This is one from Daniel. He said, I try not to use my phone during meal because I want to talk to my family, but sometimes everyone else is using the phone, so I feel like I should use mine too. And I think that it is an interesting situation because phone habit can also influence the people around us.
2: Just like our top point in the first segment, Feli, it brings people close and sometimes it disconnects the people that are close to us.
1: That's true.
2: And I do not think Daniel is wrong to feel that way, because if everyone at the table is looking at their phones, it can feel strange to be the only person not using one. But I think someone has to start. You know, maybe one person puts the phone away and slowly the others follow. And at the same time, it would not say that every meal has to be completely phone-free. Sometimes people need to check something or respond to an important message. It is more about making sure the phone does not become more important than the people we are eating with.
1: Yeah, it's like a balanced approach. We do not have to create strict rules for everything. Mm-hmm. Sometimes we can simply ask ourselves, is this phone activity more important than what is happening in front of me right now? If the answer is no, maybe we can put the phone down for a while.
2: Yes, and I think it's a good habit. Okay, we can also create small phone-free moments during the day, maybe during breakfast, while having a coffee or meal, I say, okay, during a family conversation, or for 30 minutes before sleeping. It does not have to be a whole day without technology. We are living in the modern world and phones are part of our life. We just need to make sure we are still controlling the phone instead of allowing the phone to control our attention.
1: So that is a good way to put it, and we will take another short break. And when we come back, we will talk about whether we can actually live with a little less screen time without feelings like we are missing out. Stay with us on Media Duo. Here's on Red FM with the next songs, Salute by Little Mix. 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

Stray animals are a common sight, but teaching our children how to interact with them safely is very essential. Never let kid approach, pet, or assume a stray dog is safe, even if it's wear a collar or looks friendly. Teach them to keep a safe distance and always inform an adult when they spot one. If a stray dog approach, stay still and avoid eye contact. Never run or scream, as this can escalate the situation. Back away slowly while staying calm. Show kindness and empathy to stray, but always from a safe distance. Safe habit keep our children and animals protected. By Red FM, we care.

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1: And welcome back to Midday Duo with me and also Bija on this Friday, the second hour of the show. And we have been talking about phone and how much we depend on them. And I think by now we can agree that phone are not necessarily a bad thing. They help us communicate, work, learn, travel, shop, entertain ourselves and stay connected. But maybe the important thing is knowing when to put the phone down. We should be able to enjoy the real world without feelings that we always need a screen in front of us.
2: Yes, and I think we can start with very small changes. We do not have to be suddenly decide that we are going to stop using our phones for 5 hours every day. That may not even be realistic for many people, especially these days. Okay, instead we can look at our habits. Maybe we stop checking our phones while eating. Maybe we keep it away when we are talking to someone. Maybe we turn off some notifications that are not important. These small changes can help us become more aware of how often we are reaching for the phone.
1: So we have another WhatsApp over here from Samantha. She said, I try putting my phone away for 1 hour before sleeping. At first, it felt strange, but after a few days, I realized I was sleeping better and I was not thinking about social media so much. And I think that is interesting because sometimes we do not realize how much information we are taking in before bed. We are watching video, reading comments, checking messages, and looking at other people's life right before we are supposed to relax.
2: I think Samantha's experience makes sense, although everyone's routine is different. For some people, using the phone before bed may not cause a problem, but if someone notices that scrolling keeps them awake or make their minds busy, then putting the phone away earlier could be worth trying. I think the key is paying attention to how our habits affect us instead of simply following what everyone else is doing.
1: Yes, and social media is another part of this conversation. Sometimes we open social media because we want to relax, but after scrolling for a long time, we actually feel more tired. That is true. And we see other people's holiday achievement, food, beautiful homes, celebrations, and exciting moments. We know that social media does not show the whole story, but sometimes we still compare our life with what we see on the screen.
2: That is true. You know, social media can be fun and useful, but we should remember that people usually show the best part of their lives online. We do not normally see the boring day, the stressful morning, the arguments, the problems, or the things that do not go well. You know, so comparing our normal life to somebody else's carefully selected moments may not be fair. Taking a break from social media sometimes can help us remember that.
1: And I think another good question is what we are replacing the screen time with. If we put our phone down, what do we do instead? Maybe we read a book, talk to our family, cook something, go for a walk, listen to music, playing with our children, or simply sit outside. We may discover that there are many things we enjoy that we stop doing because our phone become our easiest source of entertainment.
2: Exactly. And sometimes we do not even need to replace it with another activity. We can just allow ourselves to be bored. Being bored is not necessarily a bad thing. When we are bored, our mind can wander. We may think of new ideas, remember, you know, something we need to do, or something, or simply enjoy a quiet moment. We do not need to fill every empty minute with content.
1: That is true. And that is about the topic for the second hour. Do we really depend on our phone all the time? And after this, we got the news update coming up at 12 noon from Red FM. So don't get anywhere, okay, about the news, latest and everything. And we will continue with the final hours of the show with another new

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Salam Malaysia Madani English Noon Bulletin from Red FM with Felicia Tata. 8 areas in Sarawak continue to record unhealthy air pollutant index API readings as of 10 this morning. According to data from the Department of Environment's Air Pollutant Index Management System, Seruyan recorded the highest reading with 183. This was followed by Kuching and Semarahan with 171 respectively, Sri Aman 163, Sarike 157, Muka 152, Bintulu 147 and Cebu 152. Meanwhile, 5 other areas recorded moderate API reading. Semalaju recorded API readings of 84, followed by ILP Miri 73 and Miri 85, Kapit 67 and Limbang 68. Kindergartens and nurseries in Sarawak are allowed to operate if the air pollutant index API reading reach 200. Minister for Women, Childhood and Community Wellbeing and Development, Dato' Sri Fatima Abdullah said the move is to accommodate the needs of childcare, especially for parents who still have to work. However, the children attendance at kindergartens and nursery remain based on the parent choice. According to her, the centre provides a safer and more controlled environment, including air conditioning facilities and appropriate air filtrations or purification system. Parents are also asked to inform the health conditions of their children, especially those with asthma or respiratory problems, to enable special care needs to be provided. She said this in a media statement last night following the current haze situations in Sarawak. Open burning activity needs to be reduced and controlled during the hot weather and haze that currently plague Sarawak. According to the Federation of Chinese Associations Malaysia Sarawak branch president, Dato' Sri Richard Wee Liang Chiat, the situation is more worrying when the air pollutant index API reading reached 200, which is at a very unhealthy level. He urged construction site to temporarily stop burning waste and adopt alternative disposal method. The public has been urged to reduce the burning of jaws paper, incense and candles during the Hungry Ghost festivals until the weather and air quality conditions improve. In a statement, he also urged the government to consider cloud seeding and increase cooperation with neighboring countries to deal with forest fire, especially in Kalimantan, which is affecting Sarawak due to the southwest monsoon. And finally, semiconductor technology developed in Sarawak has the opportunity to penetrate the global energy market through a strategic collaboration between SMD Semiconductor Sdn Bhd and Jiangsu Linyang Energy Company Limited. The collaboration was sealed through a Memorandum of Understanding MOA for the use of SMD power semiconductor solutions, including gallium nitride GaN technology in smart meter product and battery energy storage system BESS owned by Linyang Energy. Deputy Premier and Ministers of International Trade, Industry and Investment, Dato' Amar Awang Tengah Ali Hassan said the collaboration strengthened the relationship between the developments of Sarawak semiconductor industry and the net energy sector. The collaborations between the two companies allow SMD technology to be widely commercialized internationally through Linyang Energy. In the initial stage, both parties focus on technical evaluation, product matching, design, qualification and commercializations of the technology. And that's conclude the news update, and the news bulletin was edited by Sharifah Ajawiyah Wan Abdul Rahman from the news and current affairs sections of RTM Kuching. Salam sejahtera, Malaysia Madani, kesejahteraan dinikmati.

0: 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Join us to relive the past as we highlight key events that happened on this very date in history. 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
1: On this day in the year 1963, the House of Representatives, Dewan Rakyat, ratified the Malaysia Agreement 1963 during the first meeting of the fifth session held in Kuala Lumpur. Through the vote conducted, 67 votes were in favor, while 18 votes were against. Through this ratification, the Malaysia Agreement 1963, which was signed on 9 July 1963, was confirmed and enforced, subsequently leading to the formation of Malaysia on 16 September 1963. This agreement contains 11 clauses. The first clause of the agreement states, whereas North Borneo and Sarawak and Singapore shall be federated with the Federation of Malaya and shall be known as the State of Sabah, the State of Sarawak, and the State of Singapore in accordance with the constitutional instrument annexed to this agreement under the name of Federation of Malaysia.
0: Today in History. 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

0: Today in history in Sarawak, we turn to the archives to commemorate the significant events that have shaped our state's history. 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
1: On this day in history, 14th of August 1990, the new Proton Saga Saloon and aerobic models were showcased to the public at the Edaran Automobile National Berhad Ion Showroom located at off Jalan Padungan, Kuching. The nationwide launch was held simultaneously across Malaysia and was officially officiated by the Prime Minister of Malaysia in Kuala Lumpur. The new models introduced included the Proton Saga 1.3S, 1.5S and 1.5i automatic for the saloon version, as well as the Proton Saga 1.5S and 1.5i automatic for the aerobic version. Similar exhibitions were also held in Cebu and Miri, receiving encouraging responses from the public. The new Proton Saga model were offered at various prices, with the saloon 1.3S priced from around 29,519.97 ringgit, while the saloon 1.5S started from the around 32,209 ringgit 82 cent. The aerobic 1.5S was priced at around 34,605 ringgit 45 cents, and the aerobic 1.5i automatic was offered at around 37,552 ringgit 22 cents. The launch reflected Aeon's continuous effort to introduce new vehicles of models and provide more choices for Malaysian consumer.
0: Today in history in Sarawak, we turn to the archives to commemorate the significant events that have shaped our state's history. 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
2: And welcome back to Midday Duo with me and Mija for the finals and the 10 hours of the show, where we are going to talk about another new topic, things that we used to do or we used to love. Okay, and we are talking about the things we used to love that we don't really do anymore. And as we grow older, our life change. We become busy with work, family, responsibility and many other things. And sometimes, even without realizing it, we stop doing the simple things that used to make us happy.
3: Yes, Felicia, I think this is a very interesting topic, because when we were younger, we did not need much to have fun. We could spend hours outside with our friends, play games, ride bicycle, watch cartoons, collect things, draw pictures, or simply sit around and talk. We did not need a phone, expensive gadgets, or a lot of money. Sometimes a simple afternoon could become a really good memory. But as we get older, our priorities change and we may slowly stop doing those things.
2: And one thing I remember is how easy it was to make plans when we were younger. We could just call a friend and said, do you want to go outside? Then we will meet, play, walk around, or just talk. And there is no need to check everyone's calendar weeks in advance. And today, even meeting our close friends can take a lot of planning, because everyone has work, family responsibility and other commitment. And sometimes we said, let's meet soon, and suddenly 3 months have passed.
3: That is so true. I think technology has also changed the way we spend time together. When we were younger, you know, if we wanted to talk to someone, we actually had to meet them or call them. Now that we can send a message in seconds, that is very convenient. But sometimes long conversations become just a few short messages. We may know what someone is doing because we see their social media posts, but that does not always mean we are actually spending time with them.
2: Another thing many of us used to love was writing things down. Some people keep diaries, wrote letters, exchanged notes with friends, or had notebook filled with drawings and little memories. Today we take pictures and store everything on our phone. It's much easier, but there is something special about finding an old notebook or a handwritten letter years later, and we can see the handwriting, the little mistake, and even the way we used to express ourselves.
3: I agree, and physical memories have a different feeling. Like when you find an old photograph, an old toy, a school notebook, or something you kept from many years ago, it can bring memories immediately. Sometimes you do not even remember that you kept that item, and then suddenly you see it, and then you remember a person, a place, or a moment that you had completely forgotten about.
2: Exactly. So what is the things that you love, that you used to love but then you don't anymore? You can share it with us by dropping the comment in the comment sections on our Facebook page, Red FM English RTM Sarawak, or directly WhatsApp 012-384-8422. And we'll be back after this to talk more about this topic. So the next songs we got, Mirror Man by Ella Henderson. Here's on Red FM for Varieties.

Heading out for a swim? 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

For those who work outdoors, your health could be at risk during haze conditions. If your duties require you to be outside for long hours, please take extra care. Wear a proper face mask to reduce inhalations or harmful particles. Drink plenty of water to stay hydrated throughout the day. 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If you're experiencing coughing, breathing difficulties, eye irritation or worsening asthma, seek medical attention without delay. Your health matters. Protect yourself while you continue serving your role outdoors. 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We care.

0: Welcome back to Midday Duo with me and Felicia over here. And today we are talking about the things that we used to love that we don't really do anymore. Mm-hmm. And I think one of the biggest reasons we stop doing this thing is simply because life become busy. When we are young, our biggest problem might be finishing our homework or asking our parents for permissions to go outside. But as adult, there's a bill, work, family appointment, housework, and many other responsibilities. And suddenly the things we enjoy become something we do only when we have extra time.
1: Yes, and the problem is that extra time does not always come.
0: Yeah.
1: We tell ourselves, I will do it when I am less busy, but then next week comes and we are still busy, another month passes and we are still busy. Eventually, something that used to be part of our normal life becomes something we rarely do. So I think that is why we sometimes need to make time for the things we enjoy instead of waiting for free time to appear.
0: So we have our WhatsApp comment also from Amira. She said, when I was younger, I loved reading books for hours. Now I mostly read things on my phone. That is true, and I can't remember the last time I finished a real book. And I think that is very relatable. We still read, but the way we read has changed. Instead of sitting down with a book, we read short posts, messages, articles, and captions throughout the days.
1: Yes, I understand what Amira means. Okay? Digital readings is very convenient and there is nothing wrong with it. You can carry hundreds of books in one device, which is amazing. But I think reading a physical book gives us a different experience because there are fewer distractions. When we read on a phone, we can easily receive a notification, check a message, open another app, and forget about the book. So maybe the issue is not that we stop reading, maybe we just change how we read.
0: That is true. And another thing I think many people stop doing is visiting people without a special reason. When we were younger, it was quite normal to visit a neighbor, a relative, or a friend just to talk. Today, we often need a reason. We might send a message first and ask, are you free? Sometimes we communicate so much through our phone that we forgot how nice it can be to actually sit with someone.
1: Yes, although I think messaging first is also practical. We cannot always just appear at someone's house because people are busy.
0: Yeah.
1: So I do not think the old way was necessarily better, but maybe we can find a balance. So instead of sending messages, we can sometimes make a phone call or arrange a simple meetup. Human connection is still important though, even when technology makes communication easier.
0: So we also have another WhatsApp messages from our listeners. Daniel, he said, I miss playing board games with my family. When I was younger, we could spend the whole day evening playing games and laughing. Now everyone is busy with the phones. That one bring back memories for me because family games could get very competitive.
1: Definitely, board games can be very simple, but they create a reason for people to sit together. You know, I think Daniel's point about everyone being on their phones is interesting. Technology is not necessarily the problem. We could actually use technology to help us spend time together. And there are many games and activities that families can enjoy. But sometimes we have to make the decision to put the individual screens away and focus on the people around us.
0: And I think sometimes we miss the old activities because we miss the people that we used to do with them. Maybe it was our sibling, cousins, school friends, neighbor. And as we grow older, people move away, get married, start families, or become busy with the career. So bringing back the activities may not always bring back the exact same feeling, but we can create new memories with the people who are in our life now.
1: Exactly. We cannot go back to being children and we cannot recreate every moment from the past, but we can take the good parts with us. If you love spending time outdoors when you were younger, maybe start going for evening walks now. And if you love music, maybe spend time listening to your favorite old songs or Red FM. And if you love cooking with a friend, family, maybe cook together again. The activity can change, but the feeling of enjoying time together can stay.
0: Yes, that is a few things that we used to enjoy to love, but now not anymore because everyone's getting busy. So tell us what's the thing that you love the most but you don't anymore in the comment sections on our Facebook page, Red FM English RTM Sarawak, or WhatsApp 012-34-8-42. So let's have some song break. With the next songs we got over here, is before we do the closing later, we have Still My Girls by One Direction. 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
1: Welcome back to Midday Duo with me and also BJ. For today is Friday, 14 August 2026. The final segment where we are still talking about the bringing back the good old things, about the things that we used to love but not anymore. And maybe some of those things can actually come back into our life. We may not have the same amount of free time we had when we were young, but we can still make small spaces for the things that make us happy.
2: Yes, and sometimes bring back an old hobby can be surprisingly enjoyable. Maybe you used to draw, paint, bake, play music, read, garden, cycle or collect things. You do not need to have become an expert again. You do not have to be doing it every day. Just doing it occasionally can remind you why you enjoy it in the first place.
1: So we have another WhatsApp messages from Samantha. She said, I used to write letter to my friends when I was younger. Now I only send messages. I think I will love to write a real letter again, even if it's just once. Now, I really like that idea because there is something personal about receiving a handwritten letter. You can see the person's handwriting and you knew they actually spent time writing it.
2: I agree. And at the same time, I think messaging has its own advantage. We can communicate immediately and then we can stay connected with people who live far away. So I would not say we should stop using messages, but writing a letter once in a while could be something special, precisely because we do not do it anymore. So when something becomes rare, it can become more meaningful.
1: That is true. And maybe that is the secret to bringing back old activities. We do not have to replace our modern life. We can simply add some old fashioned moment into them. We can send a handwritten card for someone's birthday. We can sit down and play a board game. We can take a walk without checking our phone every few minutes, and we can watch an old movie with our family. There's this thing are still possible.
2: And I think doing these activities with children can be especially nice. You know, children today are growing up with technology everywhere, so introducing them to simple activities from our childhood can be a good experience. You know, playing outside, drawing, making something with their hands, playing board games, or simply telling stories can help create memories that are different from screen time.
1: And sometimes children teach us something too. We may think we are showing them how to have fun without technology, but actually they can remind us how easy it is to enjoy something simple. A child can spend a long time playing with something very basic. They do not always need expensive toy or complicated activities.
2: That is true. And adults sometimes make entertainment too complicated. We want to go somewhere, spend money, take pictures and make the day special, but sometimes the best memories come from something completely ordinary, like sitting together, eating snacks, telling stories and laughing can be enough.
1: And I think another thing we should bring back is simply talking, no texting, no commenting, no sending voice, not actually sitting down and having a proper conversations. Ask someone how they are doing and really listen to the answer. Talk about your day, talk about your childhood, talk about something funny that happened. These conversations can become memory too.
2: Yes, and I think listening is just as important as talking. Sometimes people do not need advice, they just want somebody to listen. And when we were younger, we could spend hours talking about absolutely nothing.
1: Yeah.
2: As adults, our conversations are often about work, bills, children, responsibilities, and problems. You know, maybe sometimes we need a conversation that is simply about life, memories and funny stories.
1: Yes, and that is the wrap for our today's Midday Duo with me and Mija. Thank you so much for tuning in with us from the first hour until the end of the show. After this for Mini Mix Part 2, you guys will be entertained with DJ Chris 9 from 1 p.m. until 4 p.m. Okay, so thank you so much for tuning in. And if you are out there, use a mask if you need it, because it is hazard conditions out there. And if you are driving, always be careful all the time with that. I'm Mija signing off for today. See you guys again tomorrow. Bye-bye.
2: Bye.

0: Seriously? He gets full mark in every presentation. Nothing's hard to understand about him.
1: Okay, let's ask him to join.
0: Excluding someone over their language, skin color, or background may seem like a small act, but it carries a heavy impact.
1: Unity means making space for everyone.
0: As Malaysia, let's look beyond our differences and see people for who they truly are. 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

with Prime at one. First, the headlines. Malaysia's economy grows 6.0% in the second quarter of 2026. TH needs new approach to restore value of distressed assets.

0: Malaysia's economy expanded by 6.0% in the second quarter of 2026. According to Bank Negara Malaysia, the figure surpassed the Department of Statistics Malaysia's advance estimate of 5.8%. The central bank said the growth was driven by continued domestic demand and robust exports. It added household spending was supported by steady income growth and ongoing policy support, while investment growth was underpinned by continued spending on structures and machinery and equipment. Lembaga Tabung Haji, TH, needs to explore new approaches to restore the value of its distressed investments. This includes restructuring assets and enhancing potential returns. Associate Professor Dr. Muhammad Iskandar Shah Muhammad Rasid, Chief Executive Officer of ISRA Associates, said that assets that still hold potential should be restructured or commercialized to increase their value. The move must be supported by improved governance and risk management mechanisms to prevent past shortcomings from recurring.
1: Kita kena make sure that kita continues to improve the standard. Ada sistem mekanism supaya aset-aset yang bermasalah ni either dilupuskan dengan less ataupun kata kurang lossesnya, dan aset yang boleh kita convert ataupun kita boleh orang kata restructure balik supaya potensi aset tu akan meningkat in the future.
0: He added that Malaysia's currently resilient financial ecosystem can be leveraged by TH to explore new investment opportunities. Meanwhile, the government guarantee on savings in TH remains one of the institution's key advantages alongside its ability to deliver annual profit distributions to depositors. According to Professor Dr. Ahmad Razman Abdul Latif, Program Director for MBA and DBA at Putra Business School, this guarantee ensures that depositors' savings are fully protected regardless of the amount.
2: Sebanyak mana kita simpan dalam tabung haji, ia tetap dijamin jika apa-apa berlaku. 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
0: He also encouraged depositors to maintain their savings in TH.
2: Dan bagaimana kita dapat membantu tabung haji ialah dengan sentiasa memberi sokongan, iaitu menyimpan di situ, tidak orang kata masuk keluar duit. 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
0: That was Professor Dr. Ahmad Razman Abdul Latif. Strict legal action must be taken against those who fail to respect the Jalur Gemilang. This includes those who hang it upside down or using incomplete or damaged flags. Director General of the Malaysian Nationhood Academy, Dr. Nurislan Hussein, emphasised that enforcement must be strengthened to ensure the same mistakes are not repeated. This is because the Jalur Gemilang represents the dignity and identity of the nation which every Malaysian must respect. He added that enforcement efforts must go hand in hand with advocacy and education regarding proper protocols for displaying the national flag.
3: Kalau pengawasan itu dilihat sepi, maka itulah timbulnya perkara sebut akan terus berulang dari masa ke semasa. 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
0: That was Datuk Dr. Roslan Hussein. 10 locations across Malaysia recorded unhealthy air quality levels, with most of them concentrated in Sarawak. According to the data from the Malaysian Air Pollutant Index Management System, Serian registered the highest air pollutant index, or API reading, followed closely by Kuching, Samarahan, Sri Aman, Sarike, Mukah and Bintulu. In Peninsula Malaysia, three areas posted unhealthy readings: Cheras, Johan Setia and Shah Alam. Meanwhile, 56 locations recorded moderate API levels, 51 to 100, while only two areas registered good air quality below 50. Meanwhile, kindergartens, Tarika and child care centres, Taska in Sarawak, are allowed to operate even if the air API reading reaches the 200 mark. Sarawak Minister for Women, Childhood and Community Wellbeing Development Datuk Sri Fatimah Abdullah said this measure is to assist working parents with child care. However, children's attendance at these centres remain optional for parents. She also reminded operators to ensure a safe and controlled environment in accordance with SOPs, especially for children with respiratory conditions. A look at stocks. At 12:30 p.m. today, there were 394 gainers, 573 losers and 532 counters traded unchanged on the Bursa Malaysia. The FBM KLCI was at 1,731.32, down 3.39 points. Turnover was at 2.099 billion shares, valued at 1.149 billion ringgit. Still ahead, US threatens Iran with more economic sanctions. In foreign news, the United States threatened to impose even more extreme economic sanctions on Iran. US Treasury Secretary Scott Bessent said that the economic sanctions to be implemented will be at a level the world has never seen before. More detailed measures will be announced next week. Meanwhile, Bessent warned that a continued blockade at the Strait of Hormuz will block anything from entering or exiting Iranian ports. He said the approach encompasses two main steps: financial pressure and a physical blockade against Tehran. In another development, Australian Prime Minister Anthony Albanese has requested that US President Donald Trump exempt Australia from the tariffs imposed last month. Albanese revealed that Trump agreed to consider Australia's exemption from the tariffs during a phone conversation. Australia was hit with a 12.5% tariff over alleged forced labour issues, along with 59 other countries. At least four people have died in floods following extraordinarily heavy rainfall in eastern Japan. The disaster has also left thousands of people stranded at Narita Airport. The Chiba Prefecture Disaster Management Office reported that among those killed were two elderly individuals. They were found floating on flooded roads and trapped in a submerged car. According to the Disaster Management Office, nearly 26,000 households across Chiba Prefecture lost power. Meanwhile, 45 homes were flooded in the cities of Ishikawa, Kashiwa and Sakura. Elsewhere, Hawaii declared a state of emergency on Thursday as it prepared for Tropical Storm Lala, which could bring powerful winds, flooding and landslides this weekend. The Pacific storm is currently gaining strength. According to the National Weather Service, the storm is expected to become a hurricane as it approaches the island. Governor Josh Green declared a state of emergency in response to the threat, an administrative measure that frees up funds, resources and personnel in the event of damage. And in sports, there is no need to reschedule or postpone any event for Sukma Selangor 2026 despite the current hot weather phenomenon. Selangor Youth, Sports and Entrepreneurship Executive Committee Chairman Muhammad Najwan Halimi said that the current hot weather conditions are being closely monitored to ensure the safety of the athletes and the smooth operation of the games. Athletes are advised to maintain their health and ensure adequate water intake throughout the tournament. And in football, Al Ahli kicked off their Saudi Pro League campaign with a victory, defeating newcomers Diriyah Club 1-0 earlier this morning. The sole goal of the match was scored by the club's new player, Eduard Spetsian, in the 25th minute. The win marks a positive start for new manager Marino Pusic, who replaced Mathias Yaisle last week. The match also featured the debut of new winger Francisco Trincao from Sporting Lisbon for the Jeddah-based club. And finally, in tennis, former world number one Iga Swiatek ended her title drought this season after defeating Elena Rybakina in the Toronto Masters final yesterday. The six-time Grand Slam champion from Poland delivered a dominant performance with a 6-2, 6-3 victory, claiming her first title in Canada. And now a recap of the headlines. Malaysia's economy grows 6.0% in the second quarter of 2026. And TH needs new approach to restore value of distressed assets. That concludes the news edited by Azmil Reza. Malaysia Madani, Kesejahteraan Dinikmati.

0: today in history. Join us to relive the past as we highlight key events that happened on this very date in history. 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
1: On this day in the year 1963, the House of Representatives, Dewan Rakyat, ratified the Malaysia Agreement 1963 during the first meeting of the fifth session held in Kuala Lumpur. Through the vote conducted, 67 votes were in favor, while 18 votes were against. Through this ratification, the Malaysia Agreement 1963, which was signed on 9 July 1963, was confirmed and enforced, subsequently leading to the formation of Malaysia on 16 September 1963. This agreement contains 11 clauses. The first clause of the agreement states, whereas North Borneo and Sarawak and Singapore shall be federated with the Federation of Malaya and shall be known as the State of Sabah, the State of Sarawak, and the State of Singapore in accordance with the constitutional instrument annexed to this agreement under the name of Federation of Malaysia.
0: Today in history. Join us to relive the past as we highlight key events that happened on this very date in history. 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
4: Today in history in Sarawak, we turn to the archives to commemorate the significant events that have shaped our state's history. 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
5: On this day in history, 14th of August 1990, the new Proton Saga Saloon and aerobic models were showcased to the public at the Edaran Automobile National Berhad Ion Showroom located at off Jalan Padungan, Kuching. The nationwide launch was held simultaneously across Malaysia and was officially officiated by the Prime Minister of Malaysia in Kuala Lumpur. The new models introduced included the Proton Saga 1.3S, 1.5S and 1.5i automatic for the saloon version, as well as the Proton Saga 1.5S and 1.5i automatic for the aerobic version. Similar exhibitions were also held in Cebu and Miri, receiving encouraging responses from the public. The new Proton Saga model were offered at various prices, with the Saloon 1.3S priced from around 29,519 ringgit 97 cent, while the Saloon 1.5S started from the around 32,209 ringgit 82 cent. The aerobic 1.5S was priced at around 34,605 ringgit 45 cents, and the aerobic 1.5i automatic was offered at around 37,552 ringgit 22 cent. The launch reflected Aeon's continuous effort to introduce new vehicles of models and provide more choices for Malaysian consumer.
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6: It's been pretty wet and windy with the strongest of the gusts of wind.
7: The temperature got to 21 Celsius at 70 in Fahrenheit.
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1: Hey, what's good, guys? DJ Krishnet here on Red FM. Yeah, sorry about my throat because it's very hot outside there. So we, and remember, guys, this weather, right? It's too hot and it's too hazy, you know. So always stay hydrated. See, look at me having sore throat, but it's okay, right? So now, happy Friday. Welcome to back to the Midday Mix. It's part two with me, DJ Krishnet, here from 1 p.m. to 4 p.m. only on Red FM for variety. So before we go into the today's topic, so here's your quick traffic pulse and the weather update. So around Kuching, you gotta keep an eye on Jalan Tunjuga, Jalan Song, and Jalan Simpang Tiga, and so Jalan Setiraja, Jalan Parisan, and the Kuching Samarahan Expressway. The traffic can build around the usual commercial and city areas, so check your live navigation before heading out. For those who are traveling towards Serian, watch the Jalan Kuching Serian route and Jalan Datuk Muhammad Musa. So further north, the motorists around Cebu, Bintulu, and Miri should keep an eye on the main route towns at the Panbunyo Highway. So around Sriaman, also watch the Kuching Sriaman corridor at Jalan Abang Aing. And traffic conditions can change quickly, so give yourself extra time and drive safely. So for the weather update for Kuching today, MET Malaysia is forecasting no rain with temperatures around 24 to 34 degrees Celsius, but the haze is still something to watch across Rawa, with reduced visibility possible in some areas. And rain is also forecast in several parts of the state from today, with more widespread rain expected over the coming days. And don't forget, ladies, at 3:30 p.m. we have another weather update from the MET Malaysia, gonna bring you the latest conditions for Sarawak too. So now for today, Friday question: does washing your car actually cause the rain? So, you know, you wash your car under the blazing sun and finishing everything nicely, and then suddenly you're looking at the sky thinking like, come on, give me some rain now. So have you ever done that? So guys, send me your thoughts also at our Red FM Facebook page. You can comment down below at the poster there right now: I'm washing my car. Also, you can send your thoughts at our Red FM WhatsApp, which is at 012-388-8422. So this is the Midday Mix Part 2 with me, DJ Krishnet, here only on Red FM. See you guys after this. As Malaysia prepares for the upcoming Super El Nino phenomenon, extreme hot and dry weather is expected to affect our daily lives. Reduced rainfall means a higher risk of prolonged drought, water supply shortages, and forest fires that trigger haze. But it doesn't stop there. Extreme temperatures increase the risk of heat exhaustion, dehydration, and heat stroke, especially in young children and the elderly. Even our animals feel the heat. Livestock production drops, pets suffer from heat stress, and venomous creatures like snakes become more active, moving closer to homes in search of shade and water. Understanding the impacts keeps us one step ahead. Stay alert, stay informed. Red FM, we care.
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1: Yes, yes, yes. What's up, guys? It's your boy here, DJ Chris Knight, here on Red FM. And good Friday afternoon. It's hot, hot, hot, Reddies. It's hot and hazy. So welcome back to the Mini Mix Part 2. And yes, we made it to Friday. So I hope you're doing well wherever you're listening from today. Maybe you're still at work, you know, having lunch or driving around Kuching or doing some last minute errands or already mentally check out because the weekend is calling. And speaking of Kuching, right, it's hot today, you know. You know, you step outside for 5 minutes and suddenly you're looking for some shade, I don't know, anyway. And you get into the car, you open the door and like, whoa, sauna. You know, with the hot and dry conditions we've been experiencing right now, we also got to talk about another thing that's been affecting the atmosphere around us lately. Well, the haze. So if you guys noticing that the sky looks a little less clear or the air feels very different, right? Especially around the areas affected by smoke and dry conditions, do take care of yourself. So if you guys are sensitive to the haze, try to reduce the unnecessary outdoor activities when conditions are very bad. Well, basically, keep yourself hydrated and pay attention to the local air quality updates. But today, we're also talking about something much more important, the mysterious relationship between washing your car and rain. Seriously, guys, have you ever washed your car, right? You know, polish it under until it shines and clean the tires, you know, wipe the dashboard and maybe even vacuum inside, you know, and you stand back and you look at your beautiful clean car and then suddenly the clouds appear and rain starts falling and you're standing there thinking like, why today? Why not yesterday or tomorrow, you know? So it's almost like weather has been waiting for you. You know, you can leave your car dirty for 2 weeks and nothing happens, but the moment you spend your Saturday morning washing it and then suddenly the sky gets involved, dark sky here and there, and some people even joke, you know, that joke about it, no? They say that washing your car is actually a rain ritual. That's very common over here in Kuching, you know? And maybe that's the secret, right? If you want rain, you wash your car. If you want sunshine, you don't wash your car. You know, let's be honest, you know, we're still doing it, you know, because there's something satisfying about having a clean car, you know. You wipe the windows, you clean the wheels, you know, you vacuum your seats, and so even maybe put a little perfume inside. And then you drive around and keep looking at the reflection of your car like, huh, nice lah, very shiny, you know. And here's another funny thing about Friday, okay. Well, sometimes washing the car isn't about the car, it's about getting yourself ready for the weekend, you know. You clean the car, you fill up the fuel, maybe you get your favorite drink and put on your playlist, and then suddenly in the weekend mode, yeah, you know. So today's question is simple, okay. Have you ever washed your car and then immediately got caught in the rain? Or maybe you got your own little ritual that somehow seems to bring rain, you know. Send me your stories, okay, at our Red Fan WhatsApp. No, I mean, what's the experience? Yeah, is it very accurate or not? I mean, it's very common, you know. You can WhatsApp us at 012-348-8422 or you can comment down below at our Red FM Facebook page. And you never know, maybe all of us here can do some ritual, you know, by calling the rain because of the weather and also the haze. Ayo, it's too hot, you know. So yeah, before continue to the next, before continuing to the music break here, so I'm going to do a few shout out to our readies at our Red Fan Facebook. So here's a good hot afternoon to Helen Kue, G Tune 4, Nuraniti Abdul, Liza Rina Idris, Agnes Angela Pua, Casey New, Iran Fazli, Agnes Aria, and also Mary Alicia. So let me see, are there any comments over here? So yes, Agnes Angela Pua commented, let's wish the rain to fall. Chris Knight, very hazy. Yeah, Lord, it's too hazy, you know. You even make this weather can make your face, your skin so dry and yet very oily, you know, like, ew. Yeah. And also, next one is by Lisa Rina Idris by saying that a very hazy noon at Matang area now, so staying at home and full blast on the aircon. Ha! Yes, Lisa, we are in the same gang. I'm in the Conti right now, feeling so nice, so cold. Alright, the next one is by Jichun Fo by saying a warm, hazy afternoon, and Mary Alicia, and also Indu Kanuit by saying good afternoon, good Friday afternoon. And also Lerns Ng Kok Kyung also commented, good afternoon and happy Friday to you, DJ Chris Knight. There's a downpour in Kuala Lumpur right now. Wow, so untong lah, Lawrence. bring some rain here, like, you know, if you can send, I don't know how, use shop, use some Grab or whatever, you know, send parcel, whatever it is, email to me your rain if you can. Okay, guys, thank you so much for the wish and also for joining us at Red FM today. So now, enough talking about the heat and rain and the haze. Let's cool things down with some great music, right? Cheers the wonders with That Thing You Do right here on Red FM.

0: Bro, bro, yesterday I boiled the water for 1 hour but still cannot drink.
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Independence Month, let us proudly hoist the Jalur Gemilang. 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Merdeka, Merdeka, Merdeka. 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

0: Good morning. 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
1: Hey, hey, what's up, guys? It's your boy here, DJ Chris Knight on Red FM. So welcome back to the Minimix Part 2. Friday afternoon vibes are officially on again, and hope you guys are doing all right. So now, we're still talking about our little car washing rituals. And you know what, guys? Maybe we actually need this ritual now, you know? Yeah, you know, wash your car, call the rain, and let the rain come down and hopefully help to clear some of that haze. Imagine, you know, people, coaching people everywhere this weekend, like, hey, haze this lah, too hot lah, dry lah. And then suddenly everybody goes outside with a bucket and sponge and wash your car. And maybe the whole of Kuching needs to wash their cars right now at the same time. You never know, you know? They're gonna bring back some thunderstorms. Who knows, you know? Maybe the sky will see all these shiny cars and say, okay, enough already, I will send some rain. So of course, you know, we know that washing your car doesn't actually control the weather, right? Yeah, it's just a myth, I don't know. But it's funny, you know, how these little everyday things become part of our own personal ritual. And sometimes that's what makes life really fun, you know? We all have these little habits. Some people always think, like, always drink coffee before doing anything. Even some need their favorite song before driving. Like, some have to clean their room before they can relax. Even some, you know, like, people check the weather 3 times before deciding whether to go out or not. And some of us, like, yeah, wash the car and immediately start looking at the sky and hoping for the rain. Like, where's the clouds? And okay, maybe another 5 minutes. I don't know. So, you know, then one tiny cloud appears and one single drop to your face, like, yes, I told you guys already, the ritual is real. But jokes aside, okay, guys, yeah, with the current hot and dry conditions and the haze around us, right, let's remember to take care of ourselves too, you know. Yeah, stay hydrated, especially if you're spending time outdoors. But for now, if you can, try to reduce outdoor activities, okay, or any unnecessary things that you want to do outside. Just stay indoor, you know. You have the aircon, the fan, whatever it is. If you have no aircon, it's okay. You can mandi as 20 times, up to you. But yeah, save water too, okay? You know? And also, if the air quality is not that good, try to reduce the prolonged outdoor activities. Yeah? And also, keep an eye on the local air quality updates from MET Malaysia. And also, for those with outdoor works or activities this weekend, take proper breaks from the heat, you know? And also, try to reduce inhaling the air is not really healthy now. No, you don't want those dirty hazy air to enter your lung. It's not good. And also, anyway, Friday is supposed to be about enjoying yourself, right? So not becoming a piece of grilled chicken under the afternoon sun. So now we're getting closer to the weekend proper. So maybe tonight, if you guys heading out with your friends or going for dinner or attending a gathering or just staying at home with your favorite food and music, whatever your plan is, okay? Stay safe, take care of yourself, and enjoy your Friday. So now enough of washing cars and trying to negotiate with the weather, okay? Let's turn up the Friday energy with a proper throwback party tune. If you know this song, dance to it. This is 911 with Party People right here on Red FM.

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2: Alright, what's up, guys? Yeah, just one song and then I'm back here, because you know why? We are at the last segment for this first hour of the Minimix Part 2, and what the Friday has been so far. Yeah, kind of happening though. The song for this first hour, hopefully you guys enjoy. So now, we've been talking about our little car washing ritual, the heat, the rain, and we're all waiting for, and of course, the haze situation. And honestly, the haze is something that we really need to take seriously today. And as of this morning, several parts of Sarawak were recording unhealthy air quality. And yeah, Serian was among the worst affected, while Kuching and Kota Samarahan were also in the unhealthy range. And the hot, relatively dry weather is expected to continue across Sarawak until around August 20th, which can make the haze and fire situation more difficult. So guys, if you guys are planning to spend a lot of time outdoors today or over the weekend, just take it easy, okay? You know, check the air quality before you head out, especially if you're going jogging, cycling or hiking or doing outdoor activities. But yeah, and also please, no open burning, okay guys? We don't need another reason to make the air worse, okay? Actually, maybe our car washing ritual really needs to become a community activity now, you know? Everybody wash your car, wash your motorcycles, wash your window, wash everything, you know? Maybe, and then suddenly everyone look up the sky together and say, come on rain, your turn already, you know? Because right now, right, rain would definitely be welcome. And beyond Kuching, right, this haze situation is also being linked to fires and dry conditions across parts of the region, with Indonesia intensifying efforts to deal with the forest and the land fires. So it's not just something that's happening outside our window, you know? It's a regional issue. So it reminds us how connected our environment really is. But let's not let the haze completely steal our Friday mood, okay? So take care of yourself, look after your family, stay hydrated. So if the air isn't good, maybe today is a good excuse to stay indoors with the air conditioner or fan. Yeah, and some good food and Red FM. Yeah, and yeah, if you guys listening from Kuching, Samarahan, Serian, Sriaman, Sarike, Mukah, Bintulu, or Lundu, or Miri, whatever it is, or anywhere else in Sarawak here, I hope you guys keeping safe, you know, and taking care of yourself. And yeah, we're heading towards the 2 PM news later, but don't go anywhere. I'll be back after the news with the second hour of the Midnight Mix Part 2, more Friday music, more conversation, and of course, more of your messages and requests, and also the health segment produced by DJ Ness. So yeah, I'll be back after the news later. So you guys, so before we go, this next one that has that classic late 90s energy, and the title itself feels like the perfect attitude for a Friday afternoon. Look at Me by Jerry Halliwell, right here on Red FM.

Good afternoon. You're with Stella, giving you the news updates at this hour. Akademi Kenegaraan Malaysia, AKM, has called for firm legal action against those who disrespect the Jalur Gemilang, insisting the national flag's dignity must be protected at all costs. Its Director General, Dato' Dr. Roslan Hussein, urged authorities to scrutinise all non-compliance cases from improper installation to substandard flag displays and act under existing laws. Meanwhile, media organisations are encouraged to take the initiative to distribute Jalur Gemilang to the public as part of efforts to foster the spirit of independence and support the One House, One Jalur Gemilang campaign. Sarawak Information Department Director Sabri Syed said that beyond producing news and content promoting patriotism, media organisations

could play a more active role on the ground in strengthening national identity. Malaysia's current account balance, CAB, recorded a surplus of 10.8 billion ringgit in the second quarter of 2026. Department of Statistics Malaysia said this is primarily supported by a substantial increase in the goods surplus to 40.7 billion ringgit. It said the surplus cushioned the decline in the services account as it turned to a deficit of 0.7 billion ringgit from a surplus of 6.4 billion ringgit in the first quarter of 2026. It said the financial account reversed to a net outflow of 27.0 billion ringgit, contributed by outflows in portfolio investment amounting to 35.2 billion ringgit. The Indonesian government will close more than 750 state-owned enterprises by year's end. President Prabowo Subianto said the government mulling the possibility of a special court to investigate unproductive boards. He said there are far too many unproductive state-owned enterprises always reporting losses while claiming profits. So far, 290 have been closed. Prabowo added that by December 31st, there should be no more than 300 left. And finally, the search for five people believed to be still missing following a fire aboard a passenger ferry in Indonesia's Lombok Strait entered its third day on Friday. Authorities are widening search efforts by deploying three search and rescue units. A total of 212 people have been evacuated since the fire broke out aboard KMP Puteri Yasmin early Wednesday, comprising 211 survivors and one fatality. The passenger ferry was sailing through the Lombok Strait from Bali towards neighbouring Lombok when the fire broke out. And that concludes the news edited by Azmil Reza, Malaysia Madani, Kesejahteraan Dinikmati.

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1: On this day in the year 1963, the House of Representatives, Dewan Rakyat, ratified the Malaysia Agreement 1963 during the first meeting of the fifth session held in Kuala Lumpur. Through the vote conducted, 67 votes were in favor, while 18 votes were against. Through this ratification, the Malaysia Agreement 1963, which was signed on 9 July 1963, was confirmed and enforced, subsequently leading to the formation of Malaysia on 16 September 1963. This agreement contains 11 clauses. The first clause of the agreement states, whereas North Borneo and Sarawak and Singapore shall be federated with the Federation of Malaya and shall be known as the State of Sabah, the State of Sarawak, and the State of Singapore in accordance with the constitutional instrument annexed to this agreement under the name of Federation of Malaysia.
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3: 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This is our month to shine. It's all about our rich heritage, the amazing food we share, and coming together as one big, colorful Malaysian family. So whether you're catching a parade or just chilling at your favorite kopitiam, capture those smiles, share your bright moments on social media, and make sure to use the hashtag #KesejahteraanDignimati. Wishing you a bright, happy National Day and a beautiful Malaysia Day from all of us right here on Red FM.
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7: On this day in history, 14th of August 1990, the new Proton Saga Saloon and aerobic models were showcased to the public at the Edaran Automobile National Berhad Ion Showroom located at off Jalan Padungan, Kuching. The nationwide launch was held simultaneously across Malaysia and was officially officiated by the Prime Minister of Malaysia in Kuala Lumpur. The new models introduced included the Proton Saga 1.3S, 1.5S and 1.5i automatic for the saloon version, as well as the Proton Saga 1.5S and 1.5i automatic for the aerobic version. Similar exhibitions were also held in Cebu and Miri, receiving encouraging responses from the public. The new Proton Saga model were offered at various prices, with the Saloon 1.3S priced from around 29,519.97 ringgit, while the Saloon 1.5S started from the around 32,209 ringgit 82 cent. The aerobic 1.5S was priced at around 34,605 ringgit 45 cents, and the aerobic 1.5i automatic was offered at around 37,552 ringgit 22 cents. The launch reflected Aeon's continuous effort to introduce new vehicles of models and provide more choices for Malaysian consumer.
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1: Hey, hey, what's up, guys? DJ Chris Knight here on Red FM. So, good afternoon and welcome back to the Minute Mix Part 2 this Sunday afternoon from 1 p.m. till 4 p.m. and hope your weekend is treating you well so far. Yeah, so basically it's not Sunday. I don't know what's wrong with me. It's Friday, so I don't know what's wrong with me though. So now, anyway, this is the second hour here. So guys, let's go back to our main topic. Basically, it's the wash today, rain tomorrow. So hope you guys doing all right, wherever you listening from. So maybe you guys still at work, maybe you guys still driving home later, or maybe you already making plans for tonight. It's Friday night, come on guys. Okay, but still, so no. I mean, if you plan doing something, make sure it's indoor, okay, not outdoor. So now, after talking about the heat, right, the haze, and also our famous car washing ritual earlier, so let's take the conversation somewhere a little more deeper. Because sometimes, right, when we talk about the haze, weather, and taking care of our physical health, there's another part of ourselves that we don't always want to talk about enough, you know, it's our mental health. And later today at 2:30 p.m., we have a special health segment produced by DJ Ness, and the topic is depression. So it's an important one, okay, because depression isn't simply about being sad. We all have bad days, you know. We get disappointed, we get tired, we feel stressed, and that's part of being human. But depression can be much more serious and persistent, you know. It can affect how someone feels, thinks, sleeps, work, eat, and connects with other people. Even sometimes the person sitting next to you at the work looks completely fine. They're smiling, they're joking, and they're doing their job, but inside they might be struggling, and you never know, they will kill you. Nah, just joking. And I mean, that's why, you know, I think that we should be a little more careful with the words we use, you know, instead of saying like just cheer up, la bro, or like maybe you like, don't think too much. Everybody have problem, you know. Or maybe sometimes the better thing to say is just simply write, are you okay? You know, and actually listen to the answer. You know, you don't have to be a professional motivator to show someone that you care. You know, you can check on a friend. You can listen without judging. Yeah, you know, just listen to them. Don't need to talk. Just listen. You think, okay, okay. But still, don't do it because you have to. You know. But yeah, you can encourage them to talk to someone qualified if they need more support. And most importantly, don't make someone feel ashamed for asking help, okay? And also, the Malaysian Ministry of Health also provides mental health resources through Mentari. We're basically including self-care and self-test resources. So mental health is something that we can take seriously and talk about openly. So yeah, so later at 2:30 p.m, stay with us for that health segment with DJ Ness. And also, for anyone listening right now, who may be going through a difficult period, you don't have to pretend that everything is okay all the time. You know? Yeah, it's okay to say that you're tired, you know, it's okay to say you're struggling, it's okay to ask for help. I mean, because sometimes, right, saying I'm not okay is actually a very brave first step. So for now, let's bring it back to the music. And this next song has a title that actually fits what we're talking about. Yeah. So, you know, because sometimes, right, whether it's in a relationship, a friendship, or even a difficult moment in life, it's hard to say I'm sorry. So here's As Yet, Hard to Say I'm Sorry, right here on Red FM.

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1: Hey everyone, look around you. You can feel the energy in the air and see the Jalo Gumilang flying high everywhere. So we are officially in the most vibrant time of the year. From the loud, proud cheers of National Day on August 31st, flowing right into the beautiful Unity of Malaysia Day on September 16th, this is our month to shine. It's all about our rich heritage, the amazing food we share, and coming together as one big, colorful Malaysian family. So whether you're catching a parade or just chilling at your favorite kopitiam, capture those smiles, share your bright moments on social media, and make sure to use the hashtag #KesejahteraanDignimati. Wishing you a bright, happy National Day and a beautiful Malaysia Day from all of us right here on Red FM.

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0: Hey, hey, what's up, guys? DJ Chris Knight here on Red FM. So, alright, we are still in the second hour of the Minute Mix Part 2, and we are continuing our Friday conversation. So, basically, earlier we talked about the haze, the hot weather, and also the importance of looking after ourselves. So, if the air outside isn't exactly inviting today, maybe this is a perfect excuse to slow down and enjoy some indoor weekend activities. Yeah, so you don't have always to go outside to have a good time, you know. You can have a movie marathon, play some video games, and try cooking something you never made before. You know, clean and rearrange your room, or do some home workout. Yeah, everyone doing that now, you know. You do the home workout, do some planks, whatever it is, but you don't do parkour training in your own house, ah. Nanti pecah all the barang. Or maybe you can read a book, you know, or listen to your favorite playlist, or even listen to me now here on Red FM. Thank you so much. Or maybe you can catch up with an old friend over a phone call. I mean, nowadays people don't phone call, you know. They do face call, video call. Yeah, nobody do phone call nowadays lah. Okay, still lah, okay. So maybe finally watch that series. Yeah, everyone is talking about for the last 3 months, you know, anything. And here's one I actually like, okay? Have a proper music session at home. Yeah, you know, you put your headphones on, you play some old school favorite music, you close your eyes and just relax, you know. And sometimes you don't realize that how much you need that little break until you actually take it, you know. If you have children at home, this can also be a very good time to do some indoor activities together, you know. They have board games, drawing, cooking, building something. Even cleaning the house together can become a family activity, you know. Although I'm not promising the kids they will be excited about that one. But yeah, come on guys, don't forget about your pets, okay? When the weather is too hot and the air quality is not that good, our pets can also be affected. If possible, keep them indoors, and when the heat is bad, make sure they have plenty of fresh water and give them a cool, comfortable place to rest. And maybe skip that long outdoor walk for the day if the air quality is poor. And also, you can always play with them indoors instead, you know? Your dog or your cats might able to play football in the living room, you never know, but I'm sure they'll try, you know. And actually, this is a good reminder for all of us, right? Because looking after our health isn't only something that we do when we're sick, it's also about making small choices before we become unwell. You know, you check the air quality, you stay hydrated, you take some breaks, the rest, and so don't push yourself too hard in the heat. Oh, you're so hot, you know. And also, if you guys feeling unwell, you don't simply ignore it and say like, oh yeah, it will be okay, it will be okay, I'm okay, I'm fine. No, you must listen to your body. And also later, again, at 2:30 p.m, don't forget we got our health segment produced by DJ Ness. We are basically focusing on depression, and that's another important part of looking ourselves through our mental health. So stay with us for that. And now let's change the mood completely. So if you guys stuck indoors because of the haze, at least we can bring the party to you through this speaker right now. Turn up the volume and have some fun with this classic. Here's Jump Around by House of Pen right here on Red FM.

0: Welcome to Your Health on Red FM. I'm Ness, and today we're going to talk about something that many people experience but don't always feel comfortable discussing: depression. Sometimes people think depression is just feeling sad or that someone simply needs to stay strong or think positive. But in reality, it's much more complex than that. So today, we're going to understand what depression really is, what signs we should look out for, and most importantly, how people can get help. To guide us through this important conversation, we have Dr. Ellie Ginnell, a psychiatrist from Hospital Sentosa Kuching, joining us today in the studio. Doctor, thank you so much for being here with us today.
1: Thank you for having me. I'm glad we are talking about this important topic here today.
0: Okay, Doctor. To start things off, could you help our listeners understand what exactly depression is?
1: Okay, so depression is a common mental disorder that affects how a person feels, thinks, and behaves. It's more than just feeling sad or having a bad day. With depression, a person may feel persistently low, or they might have a loss in interest in things that they used to enjoy, and these things usually last for at least 2 weeks or even longer. When someone is experiencing depression, it can start to affect many parts of their life. They may find it harder to connect with family and friends, or take part in community activities, or even concentrate at school or work. So it's a condition that can really impact a person's daily functioning and overall well-being.
0: Okay, we all go through moments where we feel sad or down. So how is depression different from the normal sadness that everyone experiences from time to time?
1: Oh, that's a great question. Feeling sad usually sometimes is normal, usually for a reason, and it gets better with time. But depression is different. It lasts for weeks or longer, often without a clear cause, and affects daily life. It can disturb sleep and appetite, can make someone feel tired easily, make them difficult to concentrate, and take away interest in things that they usually enjoy. In severe cases, it can lead to thoughts of death or suicide. That's why recognizing it early and seeking help really matters.
0: Okay, for listeners who may not be sure what to look out for, what are some of the common symptoms of depression that people should be aware of?
1: Okay, some common symptoms of depression include feeling persistently low, losing interest or enjoyment in activities that a person would normally like, and general sense of losing hope. People may also feel tired most of the time, even without doing much. Sleep can be affected. Some people sleep far more than usual, while others struggle to sleep. They may also experience some changes in appetite or weight. Many people with depression find it hard to concentrate, make decisions, or stay focused. They may also struggle with feelings of guilt, worthlessness, or being overly critical of themselves. When these symptoms usually last for at least 2 weeks and begin to interfere with a person's daily life, work, or relationships, they are more likely suffering from depression.
0: Now, many people assume depression is caused by stress alone, but from a medical perspective, what actually causes depression?
1: Okay, stress can sometimes trigger depression, but in most cases, there isn't just one single cause. It usually develops because of a combination of different factors. There may be biological factors such as changes in the brain chemical balance. Family history can play a role, meaning some people may be more vulnerable to developing depression. Major life stresses can also contribute. For example, the loss of a loved one, divorce, financial difficulties, unemployment, or other traumatic experiences. Chronic medical condition can also increase the risk as well. So in many cases, depression does mostly develops from a combination of biological, psychological, and life circumstances rather than one single reason.
0: Okay, now, is depression something that can affect anyone, or are certain groups of people more at risk?
1: Absolutely. Depression can affect anyone. It can occur in children, teenagers, adults, pregnant women, new mothers, older adults, and even highly successful professionals. In other words, it does not discriminate. It can affect people regardless of age, income, or background. Globally speaking, depression is one of the leading causes of disability. According to WHO, World Health Organization, it affects roughly about 4% of the world's population. So this is a very common condition, and it's something many people experience at some point in their lives.
0: Okay, doctor, there's still a lot of stigmas surrounding mental health. Some people believe that depression is simply a sign of weakness, or that someone just needs to be stronger. What would you say to people who still have that belief?
1: Depression is certainly not a character flaw. It's not laziness, it's not a sign of weak faith or weak will. Depression is a real medical condition. It is influenced by many factors, including changes in brain chemistry, genetic, stress, traumatic experiences, and major life events. It can affect anyone. In fact, if willpower or strength alone can cure depression, many people would have already recovered. That's why understanding, support, and proper treatment are very important.
0: And sometimes we hear comments like, "Don't think too much," or "Just stay positive." From your experience, how helpful or harmful can those kinds of responses be?
1: Let me put it this way. If someone is having a heart attack, we would never tell them to just be strong, think positive. We immediately seek medical help. In the same way, depression affects the brain, and the brain is an organ just like the heart. When something affects an organ, it deserves proper care and treatment. For example, someone might appear very successful on the outside, going to work every day, taking care of their family, smiling and functioning normally. But inside, they may be struggling with deep sadness, exhaustion, and feeling of worthlessness. So the question is not whether they are weak. The question is whether they are dealing with a real illness that needs understanding and treatment.
0: Okay, now doctor, another thing people often assume is that children can't experience depression. Is that true?
1: Children can absolutely experience depression, but it may look different from adults. Children rarely say, "I feel depressed." Instead, it may show up as irritability, frequent tantrums, clinginess, a sudden drop in school performance, or losing interest in play. Some children may also complain of stomachache or headache, or even start bedwetting again after being toilet trained. Sometimes parents may think the child is being naughty or lazy, but in some cases the child may actually be struggling emotionally. So when a child suddenly starts acting very differently, it can sometimes be a sign that they need help and support.
0: Now, what about older adults? Sometimes emotional changes in older people are dismissed as just part of aging. Is depression common among them as well?
1: Okay, depression in older adults is often, you're right, mistaken for normal part of aging. But persistent sadness is not normal with age. Instead, it may appear as withdrawing from family, losing interest in hobbies, frequent complaints of body aches, memory problems, slowed movement, speech, or saying they feel like a burden to others. Sometimes, or most times, families may dismiss these changes as just old age. But untreated depression in older adults can lead to more medical complications, causing worsening of their cognitive decline and a higher risk of suicide. That's why it's important to take emotional distress in older adults seriously and not simply attribute it to aging.
0: Okay, now the good news is that people often hear that depression is treatable. So doctor, what are the treatment options available for someone who is struggling with depression?
1: Okay. Depression is definitely treatable, and there are several ways to get help. Psychological treatments like talking therapy can help people learn new ways of thinking, coping, and relating to others. Medications such as antidepressants can help rebalance chemicals in the brain. Self-care is also important. This means staying connected with friends and family, keeping up with activities you enjoy. Some people get regular exercise, even a short walk, and maintaining healthy sleep and eating habit. It also means avoiding alcohol or drugs and talking to someone you trust or a healthcare professional about how you're feeling.
0: Now, how important is it for someone to seek help early when they start noticing symptoms?
1: Okay, early treatment of depression can make a big difference. The sooner we intervene, depressive episodes tend to be shorter. The chance of symptoms returning is lower. The risk of suicide is reduced. Getting help early often leads to much better outcome and faster recovery.
0: When someone begins treatment, what does recovery from depression usually look like?
1: Okay, recovery from depression doesn't mean you'll never feel sad or be happy all the time. Recovery in depression mainly is being able to function in daily life, enjoy things again, handle stress more effectively, and return to work or school, reconnect with family, and most importantly, feel a sense of hope for the future.
0: On the other hand, what could happen if depression is left untreated?
1: Untreated depression can make symptoms worse, harm physical health, increase the risk of suicide, strain relationships, and reduce the work or school performance.
0: Okay, now, some people worry that if they start treatment, especially medication, they might have to take it forever. Doctor, is treatment for depression usually lifelong?
1: That is definitely a concern among most people. Treatment for depression doesn't necessarily last a lifetime. The goal is recovery, not lifelong dependence. How long treatment is needed depends on many factors, like the severity of the depression, whether it's a first or a repeated episode, any suicide risk, and how well the person responds to therapy or medication. Every treatment plan is individualized. There's no one-size-fits-all approach.
0: Okay, doctor. Even though treatment is available, many people still suffer quietly without seeking help. Why do you think so many people hesitate to reach out for support?
1: The biggest barrier to getting help is stigma. And it's very common. It shows up as things like just pray more, be grateful, others have it worse, or you are overthinking. Dismissing someone's pain teaches them to hide it, delays treatment, increases suffering, and can even cost lives. That's why we need to talk about mental health openly, just like we talk about blood pressure or diabetes.
0: Okay, doctor. This next topic is difficult but very important one. What are some warning signs of suicide that people should be aware of?
1: Suicide is often preventable if we recognize the warning signs early. People who are struggling may drop hints like saying, "I wish I wasn't here. Everyone would be better off without me. And there's no point anymore." These aren't just dramatic statements, they are windows into deep pain. Signs can also show in terms of their behavior, where they might give away cherished possessions, writing goodbye notes, withdrawing from their family or friends, or isolating themselves. And sometimes they can also show some emotional signs, where they might show hopelessness, intense guilt, or talk about feeling like a burden to others. Sudden calm after a deep depression can sometimes signal danger too. If someone talks about wanting to die or self-harm, it's urgent. Don't wait. Seek help immediately or contact emergency services. These conversations are hard, but noticing the signs and acting can save lives.
0: Now, doctor, there's also a common myth that asking someone about suicide might put the idea into their mind. Is there any truth to that?
1: That is a myth. Asking someone directly, "Are you thinking about hurting yourself or dying?" does not increase the risk of suicide. In fact, it can open the door to help. Silence, on the other hand, increases risk. Talking about it can save lives.
0: If someone listening to this suspects that a friend, family member or colleague may be struggling with depression, what are some simple things they can do to help?
1: Okay, three simple things you can do is listen without judgment, encourage professional help, and always stay connected. Avoid dismissing and minimizing their feelings. Instead of saying it's nothing, try something like, I've noticed you haven't been yourself lately and I care about you.
0: Okay, now doctor, before we wrap up our conversation today, what is the one message you would like all our listeners to remember about depression?
1: Depression is real and it can affect anyone. 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
0: Okay, thank you so much, Doctor, for sharing such valuable insight with us today and helping us better understand this very important topic. 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If you or someone you know may be struggling, don't hesitate to reach out to a trusted friend, family member, or a healthcare professional. Talking about mental health is not weakness. It's a step towards healing. And you've been listening to Your Health on Red FM. I'm DJ Ness, and thank you for spending your time with us today.

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0: Yes, yes, what's up, guys? It's your boy DJ Chris Knight here on Red FM. So now we're coming to the end of our second hour of the Mini Mix Part 2. And thank you for staying with me in this hot, hot, hot, hazy Friday afternoon. So basically, we've covered quite a bit today, from the heat to the haze to washing our cars and somehow hoping the rain will magically appear. And also, we have talked about staying indoors when the air quality isn't great and finding things to do at home and, of course, taking care of our pets too. But before we move on to the final hour, I want to leave you with one simple thought. So sometimes, right, we think that taking care of ourselves means doing something big, you know, like going on holiday, taking a long break, spending money. But actually, it can be much simpler, you know. Like maybe tonight, instead of going somewhere crowded, you can stay at home and have dinner with your family. Maybe you can put your phone away for an hour. Maybe you can watch an old movie, or you can call an old friend. And maybe you can play with your kids or your pets. Or maybe you just sit quietly with your favorite drink and enjoy some music. And those little things can help us to reset, and especially when the weather is hot and the haze is around, you don't feel guilty about slowing down a little, okay? Because you don't have to be outside every weekend just because it's Friday. And sometimes staying at home is the weekend plan. And of course, later, yeah, we're going to continue to the third hour, so we're going to upgrade. It's more upgraded, more about the topic. And also, don't forget about, yeah, we have the segment called The Beast on Air too. So, yeah. So anyway, gonna be back after the news, after 3 p.m. news later. So now, this one is the one more track that we're gonna wrap up this hour. So this title is perfect because sometimes you just need a bit of this and that. Yeah. So anyway, if you guys understand or not, anyway. So this is Butterfly Crazy Town right here on Red FM.

Arts Malaysia prepares for the upcoming Super El Nino phenomenon. Extreme hot and dry weather is expected to affect our daily lives. Reduced rainfall means a higher risk of prolonged drought, water supply shortages and forest fires that trigger haze. But it doesn't stop there. Extreme temperatures increase the risk of heat exhaustions, dehydrations and heat stroke, especially in young children and the elderly. Even our animals feel the heat. Livestock production drops, pets suffer from heat stress, and venomous creatures like snakes become more active, moving closer to homes in search of shade and water. Understanding the impacts keeps us one step ahead. Stay alert, stay informed. Red FM, we care.

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1: Salam Malaysia Madani, I'm Christopher Hill and this is the news from Red FM RTM Radio Sarawak. Sarawak is targeting more investments from China in the green technology, energy storage, artificial intelligence, AI and digital economy sectors to strengthen its position as Malaysia's green energy hub. Deputy Premier Dato' Amar Awang Tengah Ali Hassan said that the Sarawak-China economic relationship has great potential to be further developed, especially in the renewable energy, battery technology and energy storage systems. He said this when speaking at the Sarawak-China Strategic Investments Roundtable in Shanghai. He, who is also the Minister of International Trade, Industry and Investment, said Sarawak is also opening up opportunities for cooperation in automations, AI and robotics and data centres to strengthen the manufacturing and construction sectors. He said that Sarawak-China bilateral trade will reach 26.8 billion ringgit in 2024, while Sarawak recorded 116 billion ringgit in approved investment for the period from 2021 to 2025. Sarawak wants to translate the strategic relationship into concrete investments, technology transfer and stronger local partnerships. Sarawak plans to host more large-scale business events to generate investments, knowledge exchange and local economic opportunities. The matter was discussed during a courtesy call by Business Event Sarawak, BE Sarawak, to the Premier, Dato' Patinggi Tan Sri Abang Johari Tunopeng on Thursday. Minister of Tourism, Creative Industry and Performing Arts, Dato' Sri Abdul Karim Rahman Hamzah, said the state government's continued support was important to ensure that the business event sector continued to grow in line with

Post-COVID-19 Development Strategy, PCDS 2030. Efforts to attract more events also focus on facilities, including venues, accommodation, infrastructure, and air connectivity. According to him, the development of the Borneo Convention Centre in Kuching 2 and Air Borneo will attract more business events and tourism from Asia-Pacific to developed Sarawak. Stern action must be taken against those who disrespect the Jalur Gemilang to ensure that the dignity and symbol of the country are always preserved. Akademi Kenegeraan Malaysia, AKM, Director General Dato' Dr. Roslan Husin said the authorities must examine each case and take action according to the provisions of the law. This includes non-compliance of the installations of the Jalur Gemilang, such as incomplete installation or not according to specifications. He said that the Jalur Gemilang is the main symbol of the people's love for the country and should be given serious attention by every Malaysian. Enforcement measures are also important as a complement to efforts to raise awareness and foster a spirit of patriotism among the people. He said this after the special program Aku Kasih Malaysia Kesejahteraan Dignibati in Putrajaya. The news bulletin was edited by Sharifah Aujayah Wan Abdul Rahman for the News and Current Affairs sections of RTM Kuching. Malaysia Mendani, Kesejahteraan Dignibati, Salam Sejahtera.

0: 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Join us to relive the past as we highlight key events that happened on this very date in history. 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
1: On this day in the year 1963, the House of Representatives, Dewan Rakyat, ratified the Malaysia Agreement 1963 during the first meeting of the fifth session held in Kuala Lumpur. Through the vote conducted, 67 votes were in favor, while 18 votes were against. Through this ratification, the Malaysia Agreement 1963, which was signed on 9 July 1963, was confirmed and enforced, subsequently leading to the formation of Malaysia on 16 September 1963. This agreement contains 11 clauses. The first clause of the agreement states, whereas North Borneo and Sarawak and Singapore shall be federated with the Federation of Malaya and shall be known as the State of Sabah, the State of Sarawak, and the State of Singapore in accordance with the constitutional instrument annexed to this agreement under the name of Federation of Malaysia.
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4: 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Today in history in Sarawak, we turn to the archives to commemorate the significant events that have shaped our state's history. 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
5: On this day in history, 14th of August 1990, the new Proton Saga Saloon and aerobic models were showcased to the public at the Edaran Automobile National Berhad Ion Showroom located at off Jalan Padungan, Kuching. The nationwide launch was held simultaneously across Malaysia and was officially officiated by the Prime Minister of Malaysia in Kuala Lumpur. The new models introduced included the Proton Saga 1.3S, 1.5S and 1.5i automatic for the saloon version, as well as the Proton Saga 1.5S and 1.5i automatic for the aerobic version. Similar exhibitions were also held in Cebu and Miri, receiving encouraging responses from the public. The new Proton Saga model were offered at various prices, with the Saloon 1.3S priced from around 29,519.97 ringgit, while the Saloon 1.5S started from the around 32,209 ringgit 82 cent. The aerobic 1.5S was priced at around 34,605 ringgit 45 cents, and the aerobic 1.5i automatic was offered at around 37,552 ringgit 22 cents. The launch reflected Aeon's continuous effort to introduce new vehicles of models and provide more choices for Malaysian consumer.
4: Today in history in Sarawak, we turn to the archives to commemorate the significant events that have shaped our state's history. 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
7: Hey everyone, look around you. You can feel the energy in the air and see the Jalo Gemilang flying high everywhere. So we are officially in the most vibrant time of the year. From the loud, proud cheers of National Day on August 31st, flowing right into the beautiful Unity of Malaysia Day on September 16th, this is our month to shine. It's all about our rich heritage, the amazing food we share, and coming together as one big, colorful Malaysian family. So whether you're catching a parade or just chilling at your favorite kopitiam, capture those smiles, share your bright moments on social media, and make sure to use the hashtag #KesejahteraanDignimati. Wishing you a bright, happy National Day and a beautiful Malaysia Day from all of us right here on Red FM.

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1: Yes, yes, guys. What's up? DJ Chris Knight here on Red FM. So now we welcome to the third and the final hour of your Midday Mix Part 2. Haha. Friday afternoon is moving fast, right? And before we wrap things up at 4 p.m. later, so we still got more music, more conversation, and a few interesting things to talk about. So basically, we've been talking quite a bit today about the heat, the haze, and staying indoors and taking care of ourselves. But sometimes, right, when you spend more time at home, you start looking around and thinking, like, hey, maybe I can actually do something from home. Ha! And that brings me to another topic that I think is quite interesting. Micro business from home. Yes, so you don't need necessarily need a big shop or a huge office or a lot of staff, you know, to start something. Well, sometimes, right, it can begin very small. Maybe you can bake cakes or cookies. Maybe you can make sambal or homemade food. Maybe you can sell handmade products. And maybe you do graphic design, photography, tailoring, repairs, tutoring, online selling, or even provide a service based on something that you're already good at. And also nowadays, right, social media and online platforms to make it much easier for small home business to reach people. You know, you can start with your own network, your family, your friends, your colleagues, your neighbors, then slowly build from there. And here's something I've learned from real experience too, you know. Starting small is not the same as being easy. So when you're running something yourself, you're the marketing department already. You're the accountant, you're the customer service, you're the delivery person, you're the person packing everything. Same goes like me, how I do for my DJ job, okay? I promote myself, I do the service, I went to the event, and I repack everything and unpack and packing again and go back and people happy, I'm happy, done. That is what we call, yeah, I mean, it's all started from scratch. Deal how you promote yourself, you know, and also based on the community also, yeah, the support, this and that. And sometimes you also the person answering messages at 11 p.m., you know. So jumping into a home business, it's important to know your numbers. So how much does the product actually cost you, packaging, electricity, you know, delivery or your time? And most importantly, are you actually making a profit? Because selling something for 10 ringgit doesn't mean that you're making 10 ringgit. That's something many small business learn along the way. But don't let that scare you either, you know. There's something really satisfying about building something with your own hands and watching it slowly grow. And maybe your first week that you sell 5 items and then 10, then 20, and so on. It will accumulate, manipulate, you know. And eventually someone that you never met recommends your product to another person. That's why we have social media and it's all free, you know. As long you rajin post, okay. Take some, you know, creativity. If you don't know, you can Google, you can watch YouTube. There's a lot of tutorials here and there also. And also for, yeah, now is, yeah, they call the AI trending nowadays, right? I mean, a lot of people been posting a lot of AI pictures, AI videos for the good use of it. Try make use of it, you know. Like if you are really good in using AI, I know that certain AI are free, but they are really limited. But you know, for a good investment, if you're really good in producing AI videos or designs, where I know there's a lot of people out there, they are very lazy in using AI, and yeah, they want to design this and that, you can provide them your service. True, you know, everything people say using AI is not good, no, you are lazy, but still, we have to adapt to the trend nowadays. This is the modern days, you know, we have AIs, this and that, so no matter what, no, human touch, that is what AI really needs, so yeah, we cannot rely on them 100%. So, eventually, someone you never met recommends your product to another person, and that's when you know that, okay, this thing might actually work. So if you guys thinking about starting something from home, maybe don't wait until everything is perfect. You know, you can start by testing the idea, you know, ask people for the feedbacks, improve the products, and keep your costs under control, and grow at the pace you can manage. And later in this final hour or so, we're going to have the Biz On Air segment, so we'll shine the spotlight on the local business and talk about people, the ideas and the stories behind it. Well, it's the National Day edition. Haha, because this month is the National Day coming soon. So today, stay with me for that. So now let's bring a little bit of nostalgia into your Friday afternoon. Here's Sinaran by our, jazz diva, Sheila Majid, right here on Red FM.

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1: Hey, what's up, guys? It's your boy DJ Krishnet here on Red FM. So now welcome to the third and the final hour of the Midnight Mix Part 2. Yes, Friday afternoon is moving fast. And before we wrap things up at 4 p.m., we still got more music, more conversation, and a few interesting things to talk about. So basically, we've been talking about the haze, you know, wherever it is. So yeah, now we're going to talk about the Beast on Air segment. So this is something that you guys really want to listen to. So let me check it out. What is very important here? So yes, it's time for another edition. So today we make it a little different because we're going to getting closer to National Day. So Beast on Air National Day edition. So today I want to talk about something that is very Malaysian. So you have local creativity, local products, and also local entrepreneurs. So when we talk about celebrating Malaysia, right, we don't always have to talk about big buildings, famous landmarks, or huge corporations. So sometimes, right, Malaysia is sitting right in front of us. So it's in the food we eat, the drinks we enjoy, the clothes that we wear, and the designs that we create, and the stories we tell, and especially the small businesses that start from someone's kitchen, living room, garage, small shop, or even just from your phone. And this is something that I really like about Malaysian entrepreneurship. You know, we are very creative people, which is so true. You know, you give someone a small problem and suddenly they come up with a business idea. Yeah, you know, maybe somebody starts selling homemade cookie, homemade sambal, or even someone turns a traditional recipe into a very modernized packaged product. You never know. And someone takes the traditional Sarawak patterns and put them on modern clothing. And someone creates an online service from their bedroom. And slowly, that small idea can become something much bigger. Take Sarawak, for example. We have entrepreneurs taking products like Sarawak layer cakes. Yeah, the cake lapis Sarawak, you know. Now we have a lot of them now, a lot of brandings here and there. And it's good, you know, a lot of people buying, not only from West Malaysia, even from Thailand, Indonesia, Singapore, even for till the European countries, you know. Even not talking about Sarawak lapis. I mean Sarawak, kek lapis Sarawak, even ikan terubok masin. Ayo, that salty fish. I can't take that fish. But anyway, yeah, I mean even more, no, we have Terong Asam Dabai to exhibitions in Kuala Lumpur and beyond, with the aim of expanding Sarawak's products into national and international markets. And there's a really nice example in Leaves Food Industry. Yeah, L-E-A-V-E-S. This food industry, right? So basically, the CEO, Alan Chai Ming Loon, they helped turn that Sarawak's famous Tasi Peng, or the three-layer milk tea, into a product that has reached beyond Sarawak and become part of the state's cultural identity. So that's what I meant. I mean when I say, right, I mean, local doesn't mean small. Well, sometimes the local is simply where the story begins. And another interesting thing is how technology has changed the game. And today, a small business in Kuching can post a video online and potentially have someone in Kuala Lumpur, Singapore, Australia, or somewhere else discovering the product. So basically, you don't necessarily need a huge shop, you know. You need a good product, a good story, consistency, and the willingness to keep on learning. Yeah, and also we've also seen Sarawak entrepreneurs working on technology, cultural fashion, food, agriculture, and also beauty products. For example, like the previous Shell Life Wire Sarawak winners included Moses Lenjau Vincent of Eda Beran. So which promotes the Borneo cultural fashion, and Fitriah Rabi of Kun product, which uses local fruits in products. True. And even this year, right, the 2026 Shell Life Wire and Tegas program recognized 5 Sarawak enterprises, including Stina Bliss, Roti Laziz Enterprise, Senju CO, Landik, and Syarikat Gandaan Restu. So more than 60 entrepreneurs took part in this year's Sarawak edition. So if you guys listening right now and you are running a small business from home, don't think your business is too small. So maybe your business is too small, but it's not, okay? Maybe you're selling 10 cakes today. Maybe you're making handmade products after work. And maybe you're doing your business only on weekends. It's okay, you know. You can start with what you have. You know, you will learn, you improve, you listen to your customers, and most importantly, don't lose the identity that makes your product Malaysian. Because when we take our culture, our own culture, our own ingredients, our own stories, and our own creativity, and present them in a fresh way, that is something when local can become something the world wants to know about. And that exactly, you know, that But that's also what I think that National Day should remind us of. No, we don't only celebrate the country, we celebrate the people who keep creating, building, working and contributing to it. So from the hawker selling breakfast in the morning, to the home baker packing orders at night, to the young entrepreneurs creating an application, the app. So to the traditional craft maker teaching the next generation. So everybody has a part in the bigger Malaysian story. So guys, here's my question for you. If you could turn one Malaysian thing into a business for the world, what would it be? You know, our food, our music, our fashion, our craft, our stories, or our culture, or maybe something completely new. So you can always send your ideas, you know, there at the comment section, or you can simply WhatsApp us at 0123488422. You know, so I can read on air later. So because who knows, right? Maybe somebody listening right now has the great next great Malaysian idea sitting in the head, and that's just need to start, you know. So that's our Biz on Air National Day edition for today. So let's celebrate the creativity, the hustle and the imagination of Malaysian entrepreneurs. So now let's get back to the music and also your Media Mix Part 2. So here's Steady Swim with Lose Control right here on Red FM.

0: pretty wet and windy with the strongest of the gusts of wind.
1: The temperature got to 21 Celsius, that's 70 in Fahrenheit.
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4: Good afternoon, this is Hawa from Met Malaysia bringing you the weather update for Sarawak valid for 12 hours from 4 p.m. Friday 14th of August 2026. For this afternoon, hot, sunny and hazy is expected for Kuching, Serian, Samarahan, Sri Aman, Betong, Sarike, Miri and Limbang divisions. Isolated rain shower is expected over Cebu, Mukah, Kapit and Bintulu divisions. For tonight, hazy condition is still expected covering all divisions except for interior of Kapit and Miri divisions where isolated rain is expected. Sea condition for Sarawak coastal water, wind direction from west at speed of 10 to 20 km per hour with wave height at 0.5 meter up to 1 meter. Temperature-wise, the minimum tonight is expected to be around 24 degrees Celsius, while the maximum today may reach 35 degrees Celsius. That's all the weather updates for now. Stay hydrated, avoid unnecessary outdoor activities, and stay safe. Thank you, and stay tuned to Red FM.
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7: Hey, hey, hey, what's up, guys? It's your boy DJ Chris Knight here on Red FM. So now, welcome back. We're still in the final hour of your Minute Mix Part 2. So we are continuing our Friday conversation. So earlier on, we talked about the supporting the local business, especially the small businesses that start from home. And honestly, with the heat and the haze around us, right? Staying home doesn't have to mean that you're stuck doing nothing. So sometimes, right, staying indoors can actually be a very pretty good way to recharge. You know, you can cook something very nice, you can clean up your room, you can play some games, listen to music, spend time with your pets, or you know what, you know, you can start a K-series marathon. Yeah. K Korean drama is really in the is a thing now, you know. And I know some of you are already expert in this area, okay? For me, yeah, a few, okay? One episode become two, you know, like two become four, and then suddenly you look at the clock, ayo, two in the morning already, tomorrow I'm working so early, and you tell yourself, okay, one more episode. And that one more episode is always very dangerous, you know. So anyway, if you guys looking for something to watch while staying indoors, so there are plenty of Korean series that have become favorites around the world. So if you like romance, you can go with Crash Landing on You, or Queen of Tears, or Business Proposal. Yeah, there are three names over here, okay? Or if you want something more intense, there's a title called Moving, Vincenzo, or The Glory. So if you are into a little bit of mystery and fantasy, you can try The Alchemy of Souls. So yeah, this is good, you know. So if you guys looking for something more lighter and fun, they call it the name is Hospital Playlist. So basically it's a really nice one because it's not only about the medical side also. So it's all about the friendship, life and little moments between people. And of course, there are always those classic K-series that people keep recommending to you, you know. You know the ones like people say, hey, come bro, you have to watch this one, you know. And then you start watching and then suddenly you are emotionally attached to characters you've only known for three episodes. But actually, that's the fun of staying home. You know, you don't always need to go somewhere else expensive to enjoy your weekend, you know. Well, sometimes a comfortable room, some good food, a cold drink, your favorite show and a good playlist can be enough. So especially when the weather outside is hot and the haze again, I really hate this weather, you know. And also, you know, I mean, yeah, you know, the weather outside is hot and the haze isn't making outdoor activities very attractive now. But remember, if you guys are staying indoor for a long time, don't completely forget to move around, you know. You need to get up, stretch, walk around the house, drink some water especially. And, you know, open a window only if the outdoor air quality is suitable. And if you got pets, you spend some time with them too, you know. They probably don't care about your K-pop drama, it's okay. But they happily sit beside you, you know, while watching you. That's watching you, you know. So, Redis, here's another Friday question for you guys. What's your favorite K-drama series that you would recommend to someone watching at home this weekend, you know? And more importantly, are you the type who watch one episode and stop, or the type who says one more until morning? Yeah, so let's slow things down a little now. So here's a beautiful song that has become the favorite for many, many people over the years and still until now, you know. So this is Christina Perry with 1,000 Years right here on Red FM. See you guys for the last segment later after this song.

As Malaysia prepares for the upcoming Super El Nino phenomenon, extreme hot and dry weather is expected to affect our daily lives. Reduced rainfall means a higher risk of prolonged drought, water supply shortages and forest fires that trigger haze. But it doesn't stop there. Extreme temperatures increase the risk of heat exhaustion, dehydration and heat stroke, especially in young children and the elderly. Even our animals feel the heat. Livestock production drops, pets suffer from heat stress, and venomous creatures like snakes become more active, moving closer to homes in search of shade and water. Understanding the impacts keeps us one step ahead. Stay alert, stay informed. Red FM, we care.

0: 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This is DJ Chris Knight, keeping it smooth and on point. Stay locked in.
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0: Yes, yes, yes. What's up, guys? Your boy here, DJ Chris Knight, here on Red FM. So now it is just about it for this Friday edition of Mini Mix Part 2. Yeah, we are at the last segment here for the final hour of your Mini Mix Part 2. So thank you for hanging out with me, for all the comments also and the shout out. Yeah, and also we've talked about the heat, the haze, our funny car washing, rain ritual, supporting local business, the bees on air, and even what to watch while staying indoor. So whatever you guys doing this weekend, take care of yourself and stay hydrated and enjoy some proper time to relax. And of course, don't forget tomorrow morning, midday duo again is me with DJ Ness. Ah, it's gonna be, yeah, from 10 p.m. till 1 p.m. right here on Red FM. So make sure you join us tomorrow morning. Some surprising, I don't know, funny, awkward topic for tomorrow. It's gonna be a surprise as always. More laughter and also good music. So now let's finish this Friday afternoon with something that to get you moving. So here's Bailando with by Enrique Iglesias featuring Sean Paul right here on Red FM. Have a fantastic weekend, ladies. Ciao. See you guys tomorrow morning.

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1: Salam Jamadani. This is the news on Red FM, and here are the headlines. Sarawak targets investment from China in green technology. 12.53 million ringgit for Sarawak road safety. Hot weather and lack of rain in Sarawak until August 20th. Sarawak is targeting more investments from China in green technology, energy storage, artificial intelligence, AI, and digital economy.

table in Shanghai. The Ministry of Works, KKR, has allocated 12.53 million ringgit to Sarawak for the implementation of various road safety treatments on federal roads for the period from 2021 to 2026. Its Minister, Dato' Sri Alexander Natalingi, said of the amount, 6.275 million ringgit was allocated for treatment in locations identified as black spots, while 5.854 million ringgit was used for the installation of streetlights. He said the allocation was among efforts to improve the safety of road users, especially in locations identified as risky. He was speaking at the Road Accident Management System, RAMS, expansion course and road accident data reporting according to PDRM K27 standards opening ceremony in Kuching. In a related development, attention is also being given to the aspect of road lighting. The Ministry of Works, KKR, will apply an additional allocation through the annual budget to expand the installation of solar-powered LED streetlights in Sarawak. Dato' Sri Alexander said the installation will be given priority in locations where accidents often occur and high-risk intersections. The installations of lights cannot be done along the entire road. Therefore, risky locations and areas that require additional lighting will be given attention. For remote areas that do not have access to the grid system, KKR uses self-contained solar lights. He said LED technology was chosen because it is able to provide brighter lighting. Hot weather and lack of rain are expected to continue in most areas of Borneo, including Sarawak, until August 20th. Director General of the Malaysian Meteorological Department, Met Malaysia, Dr. Muhammad Hisham Muhammad Anif, said the influence of the winds from the south and the number of hotspots which is still high in Borneo, have the potential to cause haze. The situation can also reduce visibility, especially in the southern part of Sarawak. The public is advised to always refer to the official Met Malaysia website and social media and download My Cuaca application for the latest and most accurate weather information. He said this through the significant weather forecast uploaded on Met Malaysia's Facebook. The organization of more large-scale and international business events is expected to open up wider economic investment and knowledge exchange opportunities for Sarawak. Minister of Tourism, Creative Industry and Performing Arts, Dato' Sri Abdul Karim Rahman Hamzah, said the state government's continued support was important to ensure that the sector continues to grow and benefit the industry and local communities. The matter was discussed during the courtesy call by Business Events Sarawak, BES Sarawak, to the Premier Dato' Patinggi Tan Sri Abang Johari Tun Openg on Thursday. Efforts to attract larger events are and also emphasizes on the need for facilities such as venues, accommodation, infrastructure and air connections. The development of the Borneo Convention Center Kuching 2 and the increase in the air connection through Air Borneo are seen as being able to expand opportunities to attract businesses and tourism events from the Asia-Pacific region. This news comes to you from Red FM, Radio Malaysia Sarawak. Villagers in Samarahan are encouraged to seize opportunities to generate income following the influx of development and various programs that are increasingly active in the area. Deputy Minister of Rural and Regional Development and Member of Parliament for Kota Samarahan, Dr. Rubiah Wang, disclosed among the potential areas to be explored is the homestay industry. Infrastructure development, including the Sarawak Coastal Road and the Pan-Borneo Highway, has made Samarahan increasingly accessible. The existence of education and health crisis and health centers, in addition to the development of Halaman Samarahan and Boulevard Samarahan, have also increased the area's potential as a location for organizing various large-scale programs. The increase in activities has thus created a need for accommodation facilities, including homestays, due to the still limited number of hotels in the Samarahan area. She was met by reporters from the handover ceremony after the handover ceremony for completed tourism facility upgrade projects in Kampung Pinang, Kota Samarahan. In a similar development, shrimp fishing activities in Kampung Pinang, Kota Samarahan are expected to be more vibrant with the completion of the tourism facilities upgrading project in the area. The project, which has been implemented since April, was fully completed on July 31st at a cost of 500,000 ringgit through allocations from the Integrated Regional Samarahan Development Agency, IRSDA. Dr. Rubia said the project involves improving several facilities, including gabion retaining walls and open

0: Garden Plaza and gazebos. Other facilities, including streetlights, will be added soon. Shrimp fishing activities, which are popular among locals and foreign visitors, are also opened up. Economic opportunities for boat entrepreneurs. So far, three entrepreneurs provide boat rental services for shrimp fishing activities. The Banat Viewing Tower will be the new landmark of Semangang Town, Sri Aman. Sri Aman Division resident Mahara Sarli said the project worth 1.5 million ringgit at the Batang Lupa Waterfront Park is expected to be completed in May 2027. It involves the construction of two towers 10 meters high with an area of 5 square meters each. The first tower is located near the iconic sculpture of the legendary crocodile Bujang Senang, while the second tower is built near a replica of the Ikan Bulu. The facility allows the public to view the Banat or tidal bore phenomenon in Batang Lupar from a higher level, thus becoming a new attraction for visitors. Meanwhile, the state government is also planning to build Ikan Bulu Jetty worth 4.5 million ringgit in Kampung Tengah, Sri Aman. It is expected to be implemented between October and December next year. Mara was met by reporters at the handover ceremony of the project site in Semangang. Those who disrespect the Jalo Gimilang must be dealt with sternly to ensure that the country's dignity and symbol are always preserved. Academy Kenegaraan Malaysia AKM Director General Dato' Dr. Roslan Hussein said the authorities must examine each case and take action according to the provisions of the law. This includes the installation of the Jalo Gimilang, which is incomplete or does not follow the specific specifications. According to him, the Jalo Gimilang is the main symbol of the people's love for the country, and every Malaysian is responsible for taking good care of it. He said enforcement measures must complement awareness and education, efforts to foster a spirit of patriotism among the people. And to end the news, here are the headlines once again. Sarawak targets investment from China in green technology. 12.53 million ringgit for Sarawak road safety. Hot weather and lack of rain in Sarawak until August 20th. And that's the end of the news. It was edited by Sharifah Aljaya Wan Abdul Rahman from the News and Current Affairs section of RTM Kuching. Malaysia Madani, Kesejahteraan Dinikmati, Salam Sejahtera.
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0: Today in history in Sarawak, we turn to the archives to commemorate the significant events that have shaped our state's history. 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
1: On this day in history, 14th of August 1990, the new Proton Saga Saloon and aerobic models were showcased to the public at the Edaran Automobile National Berhad Ion Showroom located at off Jalan Padungan, Kuching. The nationwide launch was held simultaneously across Malaysia and was officially officiated by the Prime Minister of Malaysia in Kuala Lumpur. The new models introduced included the Proton Saga 1.3S, 1.5S and 1.5i automatic for the saloon version, as well as the Proton Saga 1.5S and 1.5i automatic for the aerobic version. Similar exhibitions were also held in Cebu and Miri, receiving encouraging responses from the public. The new Proton Saga model were offered at various prices, with the Saloon 1.3S price from around 29,519 ringgit 97 cent, while the Saloon 1.5S started from the around 32,209 ringgit 82 cent. The aerobic 1.5S was priced at around 34,605 ringgit 45 cents, and the aerobic 1.5i automatic was offered at around 37,552 ringgit 22 cent. The launch reflected Aeon's continuous effort to introduce new vehicles of models and provide more choices for Malaysian consumer.
0: Today in history in Sarawak, we turn to the archives to commemorate the significant events that have shaped our state's history. 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
1: On this day in the year 1963, the House of Representatives, Dewan Rakyat, ratified the Malaysia Agreement 1963 during the first meeting of the fifth session held in Kuala Lumpur. Through the vote conducted, 67 votes were in favour, while 18 votes were against. Through this ratification, the Malaysia Agreement 1963, which was signed on 9 July 1963, was confirmed and enforced, subsequently leading to the formation of Malaysia on 16 September 1963. This agreement contains 11 clauses. The first clause of the agreement states, whereas North Borneo and Sarawak and Singapore shall be federated with the Federation of Malaya and shall be known as the State of Sabah, the State of Sarawak, and the State of Singapore in accordance with the constitutional instrument annexed to this agreement under the name of Federation of Malaysia.
0: Today in History. 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
2: Haze particles can affect the heart and lungs, especially in people who already have chronic heart or lung disease. You can minimize the effects of haze by

and kicking off the first hour of Urban Soul. We got the sounds of Boyz II Men on Bended Knee right here on Red FM for Variety with me, Zach, the Soul Brother.

And hey everyone, good evening and welcome to Urban Soul right here on Red FM for Variety of Canada. Of course, you're with me, Zach, the Soul Brother, all the way till midnight today. And don't forget, you can drop in your messages. And apparently, I think somebody informed me that the FB is glitching out. Yes, it was James that said that I can't leave a comment in the Facebook. Well, I'm trying to sort this out, going to the options and see what's going on. But so far, if you want to send in your requests and dedications, you can do so on the WhatsApp or no, send me a direct message on my Facebook and I'll read it as soon as it pops up. And it's the same thing, basically. So, yeah. WhatsApp number 012-348-8422. Use it. No, you can type in the text or send in your voicemail and you can send me the direct message as well until I get this thing sorted out. I mean, if it works, okay, hopefully I can get it sorted out soon. But for now, these two options are available for you, WhatsApp or direct message me via the inbox and I'll read it when it pops in. All right. Anyway, we got some news right here from the R&B world. Okay. As of August 14, 2026, Lucky Day and Young Miami are set to headline Billboard's R&B Hip Hop Live 2026. Billboard announced the lineup on Thursday, making it one of the bigger upcoming R&B Hip Hop events. And of course, you got October London, just dropped a new album, Love Me For Me. The Death Row Records Gamma release arrived today and includes the track Body Talk with a video accompanying the album rollout. And of course, we also got Aria Star has released Star Girl. This Nigerian star has new 16-track album featuring major collaborations with Wizkid, Zayn, and KWN, or I think you're supposed to pronounce that as Known, continuing the increasingly blurred line between Afrobeats and contemporary R&B. And South African R&B is getting attention internationally. Cape Town singer Rolene is being highlighted for her new album, Some Strings Attached, and the single Hurts to Be Reminded, with The Guardian spotlighting her as a major voice in the region's R&B scene. And next up, we got Sam V is having a big week in Aotearoa R&B. The singer won 3 awards at the 2026 Pacific Music Awards, while her collaboration with Choice Vaughn, Trade Favor, is getting fresh attention. And Kehlani remains one of the genre's major forces in 2026. Her self-titled album previously became number one, her first number one, basically, on the Billboard Top R&B Hip Hop Album chart, and her world tour is R&B. And of course, R&B's mainstream momentum remains strong. Billboard's current hot R&B songs chart for the week on August 15 shows the genre continuing to perform strongly across streaming and other consumption metrics. All right, so whatever it is, those are the latest updates from the R&B world. I'll get into some specifics later on, maybe. But for now, you can send in your requests and dedications once again via the WhatsApp at 012-348-8422. You can send your voice note or your text, or you could direct message me directly, okay? So I'll do that while I get this whole glitch on the Facebook thing sorted out. Up next, we got 4 p.m. with Sukiyaki right here on Red FM.

Sansa Cesar out there with Nobody Gets Me right here on Urban Soul Red FM. And that one is definitely one of the nicer songs out there today, especially when it concerns R&B. And now time for some more R&B news. Now check this one out. Beyonce and Jay-Z reunited on Morning Dew Dunk. Jay-Z dropped his first new verse in years on Beyonce's remix pack. The collaboration immediately became one of the week's biggest R&B hip-hop talking points. Next up, we got two big icons right here, apart from Jay-Z and Beyonce, I mean. We got Chris Brown and Usher. Massive R&B tour is dominating conversation. Their Raymond and Brown tour has delivered huge stadium shows, including a 50-plus song MetLife Stadium performance. While Brown's provocative on-stage routines also have generated controversy, as usual. And we got, I think I talked about this again, Georgia Smith is officially entering her next era. She dropped I Lied, You Lied today, the third preview of What Are the Odds, her third album due August 21st. The project leans into UK garage, two-step, UK funky, and house alongside her R&B sound. So this is going to be a fusion, right? And next up, we got October London dropped Love Me For Me. And of course, this one I mentioned earlier. And Arya Star, Stargirl as well. I mentioned this earlier on. And of course, we got the Womack sisters are carrying the family's soul legacy forward. Sam Cooke's granddaughters released their self-titled debut today through Daptone. It's one of the more interesting traditional soul R&B releases of the week. So hey, and of course Ashanti is officially back in her bag. Now 2000s R&B icon is preparing new music and has announced her first Australian New Zealand headline run in more than a decade. And she is also teasing her 7th album. And next up, Lucky Dave and Young Miami, we covered that already. And the South Africa R&B, we covered that one as well. It's basically growing now, especially with the Cape Town singer Rolene. And other than that, we got really wonderful news in R&B. The music is evolving. We got new artists coming in, fresh blood, okay? God knows we need more of that, more fresh blood, so that, you know, we can get different perspectives, different sounds, different ideas. I can't just stick to the old stuff all the time. Kind of get boring. Anyway, up next, we got the sounds of SWV. I'm So In Love right here on Red FM.

Salam Lee Sumadani, the news update at 10 p.m. The Deputy Prime Minister, Dato' Sri Fadila Yusof, who is also Energy Transition and Water Transformation Minister, is recovering well after undergoing successful double coronary artery bypass surgery at the National Heart Institute, IJN, on Wednesday. In a statement today, the Office of the Deputy Prime Minister said Dato' Sri Fadila's family expressed their deepest appreciation to the IJN medical team for its commitment, expertise and professional care throughout his treatment. Meanwhile, IJN in a separate statement said that Dato' Sri Fadila continues to show positive progress following a successful coronary artery bypass grafting procedure on August 12th. Meanwhile, Malaysia will prioritise the safety of Myanmar refugees before repatriating them to their home country to ensure their welfare and lives are protected. Foreign Minister Dato' Sri Mohamed Hassan said cooperation between the UNHCR and the Home Ministry was important to verify the refugee status.

KTMB said 100 additional ETS services offering 31,600 seats would operate over 10 days from August 21st to 23rd, August 28th to 31st and September 4th to 6th. On to the foreign front, a total of 1,100 Sudanese nationals returned home from Egypt under a voluntary repatriation program. Citing the state-run Sudan News Agency, the returnees departed Cairo aboard 22 buses organized by the Al-Amal Committee for Voluntary Return. The Al-Amal Committee is a community-led humanitarian initiative that coordinates with Sudanese state institutions to facilitate the safe and dignified voluntary return of citizens. And finally in sports, Negeri Sembilan Menteri Besar Dato' Ismail Lazim has been appointed as the new Negeri Sembilan Football Club Chairman effective today. Negeri Sembilan Football Association President Tunku Besar Tampin Tunku Said Rasman Tunku Said Idris Al-Qadri said the appointment follows the resignation of Dato' Sri Aminuddin Harun. And that concludes the bulletin prepared by Aida Tahir, Malaysia Madani, Kesejahteraan Dinikmati.

0: Today in History. Join us to relive the past as we highlight key events that happened on this very date in history. 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
1: On this day in the year 1963, the House of Representatives, Dewan Rakyat, ratified the Malaysia Agreement 1963 during the first meeting of the fifth session held in Kuala Lumpur. Through the vote conducted, 67 votes were in favour, while 18 votes were against. Through this ratification, the Malaysia Agreement 1963, which was signed on 9 July 1963, was confirmed and enforced, subsequently leading to the formation of Malaysia on 16 September 1963. This agreement contains 11 clauses. The first clause of the agreement states, whereas North Borneo and Sarawak and Singapore shall be federated with the

0: Federation of Malaya and shall be known as the State of Sabah, the State of Sarawak, and the State of Singapore in accordance with the constitutional instrument annexed to this agreement under the name of Federation of Malaysia.
1: Today in history. Join us to relive the past as we highlight key events that happened on this very date in history. 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

0: Today in history in Sarawak, we turn to the archives to commemorate the significant events that have shaped our state's history. 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
1: On this day in history, 14th of August 1990, the new Proton Saga Saloon and aerobic models were showcased to the public at the Edaran Automobile National Berhad Ion Showroom located at off Jalan Padungan, Kuching. The nationwide launch was held simultaneously across Malaysia and was officially officiated by the Prime Minister of Malaysia in Kuala Lumpur. The new models introduced included the Proton Saga 1.3S, 1.5S and 1.5i automatic for the saloon version, as well as the Proton Saga 1.5S and 1.5i automatic for the aerobic version. Similar exhibitions were also held in Cebu and Miri, receiving encouraging responses from the public. The new Proton Saga model were offered at various prices, with the Saloon 1.3S priced from around 29,519.97 ringgit, while the Saloon 1.5S started from the around 32,209 ringgit 82 cent. The aerobic 1.5S was priced at around 34,605 ringgit 45 cents, and the aerobic 1.5i automatic was offered at around 37,552 ringgit 22 cents. The launch reflected Aeon's continuous effort to introduce new vehicles models and provide more choices for Malaysian consumer.
0: Today in history in Sarawak, we turn to the archives to commemorate the significant events that have shaped our state's history. 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
2: Haze particles can affect the heart and lungs, especially in people who already have chronic heart or lung disease. You can minimize the effects of haze by
3: staying indoors.

And hey everyone, good evening and welcome to Urban Soul Total Control Live with me, the Soul Brother, all the way till midnight. And of course, the glitch on Facebook is still happening. So yeah, I'm still trying to sort that one out. So you can't leave comments in Facebook for some reason, but whatever it is, you can WhatsApp at 012-348-8422. Once again, the WhatsApp is 012-348-8422. And also, you could direct message me to the inbox and I'll copy your messages there for your requests and dedications. Okay, so I'm still trying to figure it out. Give me some time. I think it's Facebook is bugging out right now, but I'm not so sure. But whatever it is, you can still message me your requests and dedications on these two avenues. Okay, direct message me with the inbox, or you could WhatsApp me at 012-348-8422. But first up though, we got one right here from James coming in. James Loke, he says he wants Stuck on You by Lionel Richie. He goes out to his son Kong Chun Lin, ready friends Johnny, Betty, Crystal, Rina, Noraniti, Mary, Sia, Cecilia, Rollins. We got Gina, Carol, Rini, we got Jennifer, Manka, Koisun, and we got Agnes, we got Hukala, we got Casey, CMS, and everyone else that he did not mention, all right? And of course, another one comes in from JCF. What is up, my man? How are you doing? And he wants to listen to Toni Braxton, Unbreak My Heart, for all the soul seekers. Hashtag Total Control Live. And that one's coming up for you, brother. And now on to the DM gang. The DM gang coming in saying, hi, DM gang. And of course, first up, we got Aina. Yeah, she says, Zach, soul brother, evening. I've been through a pretty rough breakup, but tonight I actually feel okay. Not completely healed, but definitely getting there. Can you play Folded by Kehlani? Feels like I'm finally opening myself up again. Cool, no problem. Your song's coming up. And of course, you know, hopefully you get over the pain of your breakup. And of course, you got Hafiz coming in. How are you doing, brother? It says, bro, Zach, I think I finally caught feelings. Oh, that's dangerous. But anyway, he told himself, I take things slowly, but apparently my heart didn't get the memo. Give me Made For Me by Mooney Long for the girl who's got me smiling at my phone. No, dude, don't smile at your phone. Smile at the girl. She's the one that's making you smile, right? Not the phone. So go on a date and meet her or something, dude. And because Melissa, she said that she's missing a boyfriend. Hi, Zach. My boyfriend is away for work and I'm missing him tonight. We're doing good. Just counting the days until he's home. Can you play While We Were Young by Jean Aiko? Hey, no problem. Your songs are all coming up right here, right now on Urban Soul, right here on Red FM. Full variety after 9, baby. Ooh, oh, oh, oh. Urban Soul on Red FM. Full variety.

Hey everyone, good evening and welcome to Urban Soul right here on Red FM with me, Zach, the Soul Brother. And of course, I think the glitch on the Facebook page is finally gone because I can actually comment on the thing now and it's working. I don't know what happened, but hey, it's working now if you want to go at it. But again, there are two other methods as well. Direct message me in the inbox or you could WhatsApp me at 012-348-8422. And I'll read it as soon as it pops up on the screen. And of course, next up, we're going to continue the R&B tonight while we're young. By Jean Aiko, right here on Red FM.

Sounds of While We Were Young by Jean Aiko right there. And that song was requested by none other than Melissa just now, that's missing her boyfriend. Anyway, you're still tuned in to Urban Soul right here on Red FM for a variety. And of course, you got more great songs coming your way. Once again, just to remind you guys that the Facebook comments is finally working again. And I don't know what happened, some weird glitch maybe. But anyway, time to say hi to the Facebook gang right now. How are you guys doing? We got Chung Chung, we got Rina Abdullah, we got Rosalina, we got Jeffrey, we got Donnie, we got Mary, we got James, we got Dublin, we got Peter, we got James, we got JCF, Frederick, Helen, Agnes, Betty, Matthew, and Jane tuning in. And of course, to everyone else that's lurking around as well, thank you for tuning in. And also, we have more requests coming in from the DM gang right here. But once again, if you want to message me, you can do so on the WhatsApp at 012-348-8422. Direct email me, direct inbox me for with the DMs, like the DM gang right here. Or again, now that the Facebook comments is working, you can drop it there as well. But for now, back to the DM gang. First up, we got Jason coming in. Says that Zach reached that stage of being single where I'm genuinely happy. Nobody is breaking up my heart. My fridge is full and I control the remote. Give me Alex Isley and Masego with Good and Plenty. And of course, next up, we got Nadia coming in and she wants, hey Zach, there's somebody I really like. I'm pretty sure she knows, but neither of us wants to make the first move. We're basically two people communicating entirely through eye contact. Please play me Raven Lene, Love Me Not. Oh, you two stop teasing us each other, seriously. And of course, you got Farid coming in. Hey Farid. And of course, he says that, Zach, my brother, new job, new routine, new mindset. I'm leaving a lot of negativity behind and concentrating on what's ahead. Please play Jamila Woods tonight, Holy. And hey, brother, your song is coming up as well, right here on Urban Soul, Red FM for Variety.

Salam Malaysia Madani, 11 PM news update. Registration is now open for the National Taxation Seminar 2026, Budget 2027, which will provide updates on taxation developments and Budget 2027 proposals through two online sessions on October 14th and 21st. In a statement today, the Inland Revenue Board of Malaysia, LHDN, said the seminar was organised in conjunction with the tabling of Budget 2027, scheduled for October 2026. Two senior citizens were injured after a four-wheel drive vehicle they were travelling in was hit by a falling tree in Jalan Chamang, Bentong this afternoon. Bentong Police Chief Superintendent Zaiha Mohamed Kaha said police received a report from a member of the public about the incident at about 2 PM. He said both victims, a 62-year-old man and a 6-year-old woman, sustained minor injuries and were taken to Bentong Hospital for treatment. In world news, the UK has signed a memorandum of understanding worth £16.3 million to support the Lebanese army and internal security forces. The British Embassy in Beirut said that the MOU was signed on Thursday with Lebanon's Ministry of Interior and Municipalities and Ministry of National Defence under the 31-month Internal Security Assistance Programme for Lebanon's internal security forces. Over in Bangladesh, at least 8 workers have died following a toxic gas leak at a shipbreaking yard in the southeastern Bangladeshi district of Chittagong. The incident occurred at the Firdaus Steel shipbreaking yard in Sitakund sub-district, an area that is home to numerous shipbreaking yards where old vessels, mostly imported from around the world, are dismantled.

0: up after replacing Pep Guardiola as Manchester City manager. Premier League champions Arsenal and FA Cup holder City meet in the Community Shield in Cardiff on Sunday in Maresca's first showpiece occasion since Guardiola quit at the end of last season. And that concludes the final bulletin of the day, prepared by Aida Tahir. Our next news broadcast will be at 7 a.m. tomorrow. Do join us then. Thanks for your company. Malaysia Madani, Kesejahteraan Dinikmati.
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0: day in history. 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
1: On this day in the year 1963, the House of Representatives, Dewan Rakyat, ratified the Malaysia Agreement 1963 during the first meeting of the fifth session held in Kuala Lumpur. Through the vote conducted, 67 votes were in favor, while 18 votes were against. Through this ratification, the Malaysia Agreement 1963, which was signed on 9 July 1963, was confirmed and enforced, subsequently leading to the formation of Malaysia on 16 September 1963. This agreement contains 11 clauses. The first clause of the agreement states, whereas North Borneo and Sarawak and Singapore shall be federated with the Federation of Malaya and shall be known as the State of Sabah, the State of Sarawak, and the State of Singapore in accordance with the constitutional instrument annexed to this agreement under the name of Federation of Malaysia.
0: Today in history. Join us to relive the past as we highlight key events that happened on this very date in history. 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

0: Today in history in Sarawak, we turn to the archives to commemorate the significant events that have shaped our state's history. 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
1: On this day in history, 14th of August 1990, the new Proton Saga Saloon and aerobic models were showcased to the public at the Edaran Automobile National Berhad Ion Showroom located at off Jalan Padungan, Kuching. The nationwide launch was held simultaneously across Malaysia and was officially officiated by the Prime Minister of Malaysia in Kuala Lumpur. The new models introduced included the Proton Saga 1.3S, 1.5S and 1.5i automatic for the saloon version, as well as the Proton Saga 1.5S and 1.5i automatic for the aerobic version. Similar exhibitions were also held in Cebu and Miri, receiving encouraging responses from the public. The new Proton Saga model were offered at various prices, with the Saloon 1.3S price from around 29,519 ringgit 97 cent, while the Saloon 1.5S started from the around 32,209 ringgit 82 cent. The aerobic 1.5S was priced at around 34,605 ringgit 45 cents, and the aerobic 1.5i automatic was offered at around 37,552 ringgit 22 cent. The launch reflected Aeon's continuous effort to introduce new vehicles of models and provide more choices for Malaysian consumer.
0: Today in history in Sarawak, we turn to the archives to commemorate the significant events that have shaped our state's history. 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

Hey guys, welcome back to the Midday. Did I say Midday Mix? Oh my god, I got my timings mixed up. Welcome back to After 9, Urban Soul right here on Red FM for Variety with me, Zach. And of course now, let's check out more requests coming in from the FB gang now, since the comment section started working again. And of course, let's see, you know, who do we have right now? We have Helen coming in and she wants to take a listen to one of these songs, which is Usher featuring Lil Jon and Ludacris with Yeah. That one is basically a nice hybrid choice, Helen. It's basically crunk mixed with R&B, so they call it crunk and B or something like that. So I'll play that one for you. And Chung Chung wants to play something that is old, and she wants the song When Will I See You Again by the 3 Degrees. And your song's coming out goes out to, you know, the usual friends, Danny, Frankie, Aling, Connie. Have a nice day. Your song's all coming up, but for now I'm gonna get to playing the last two requests from the other group that came in just now, right here on Red FM.

And welcome back to Urban Soul right here on Red FM for Variety. With me, Zach, all the way till midnight. Your soul brother right here. And of course, now going on to more requests and dedications right here from the DM gang. Okay, so let's see what we have to what they have to say. Sarah coming in says, "Hi, Zach. 8 years together and we're still best friends. We annoy each other constantly, but apparently that's our love language. Please dedicate 'Make It Better' by Anderson .Paak featuring Smokey Robinson to my husband." That one's coming up for you, Sarah. Kelvin from coming up here, and then Kelvin says, "Boss Zach, bumped into my ex today, and you know what? I didn't feel anything. No anger, no sadness. Just, hey, hope you're doing well. I think I finally moved on. Please give me 'Find Someone Like You' by Snow Allegra." I hope I said the name right because the spelling's really weird. And finally, we got Jasmine. Jasmine says that, "Tonight, I'm choosing myself. No dating apps, no situationships, and definitely no checking someone's online status. Can you play Kiana Lede with 'I Choose You'? And your songs are coming up as well, right here on Urban Soul, Red FM. But for now, we're going to chill and listen to the sounds of Lil Jon with 'Yeah' right here on Red FM.

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1: Salam Malaysia Madani, this is the news on Red FM. The Ministry of Works hopes to secure a high allocation under Budget 2027. Its Minister Dato' Sri Alexander Nantalingi said it is to meet development needs to ensure better services for the people. The request for additional funding is based on the Ministry's actual requirements while acknowledging the current economic environment. However, the final allocation will be determined by the Ministry of Finance and the Ministry is prepared to operate within any funding constraints imposed. In the meantime, the Ministry of Women, Family and Community Development, Dato' Sri Nancy Shuki said, the ministry will review more than 100 proposals as input for Budget 2027. The proposals were submitted by non-governmental organizations and target groups. Among the areas of focus are welfare aspects such as social welfare department, which handles various assistance. This includes planning to strengthen the capacity of caregivers as well as agendas related to women, senior citizen, and the homeless. The focus also includes efforts to strengthen legislation related to these groups. A peat forest fire covering the area of about 2 hectares in Kampung Bangkwati, Limbang was successfully extinguished today. Limbang Zone 7 Fire Chief Ramlan Marajan said the second day of operations began at 7:51 a.m. and ended at 1:30 p.m. The operation involved 12 personnel, 5 from the Limbang Fire and Rescue Station, 6 from Zone 7 and 1 from the Medamit Volunteer Fire Brigade. Also assisting were the police, Rela Resident Office, District Office, and Limbang Baitul Mal Office. A man believed to have drowned in Sungai Longmoh, Ulu Baram, last Wednesday was found dead this morning. The Marudi Fire and Rescue Station said that the body was found by residents in Kampung Longtungan at 8:20 a.m. The victim has been identified as Johnny Usat, 53 years old. Last Wednesday, the victim was reported to have been fishing in Sungai Ka Dagok, Longmoh, and was reported missing, believed to have drowned. The search and rescue operation before that was carried out with the participation of the police, Rela, members and villagers. And that's the end of the news. It was edited by Rosita Ampong from the News and Current Affairs section of RTM Kuching. Malaysia Madani, kesejahteraan dinikmati, salam sejahtera.
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0: 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You can minimize the effects of haze by
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1: 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Adios, goodbye, be good. And remember, may the R&B always be with you. Bye-bye. 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
5: 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Let's go, Reddies!

Hello, everyone. Are you aware of the rising threat of measles in Malaysia? The latest statistics show a danger that we can no longer ignore. In 2023, there were 2,002 reported cases of measles. In 2024, that number has surged to 3,791. Our children are the most vulnerable. For kids under 5, cases have jumped from 887 to 1,595 in just 1 year. Tragically, we've also seen an increase in measles-related deaths in this age group. Why the sharp increase? Measles is extremely contagious. A single infected person can transmit the virus to between 12 and 18 unprotected people around them. It's more than just a rash. It's a serious disease. Be aware. Protect your community. 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We care.

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1: Hi there, this is Peter DeRun, your very own on-the-air certified life coach, with another inspiring segment to help you make your life the best you can. How many times has someone tried to put you down when you were trying to look at the brighter side of things? For many, even you, being positive and intentionally looking out for a good in whatever happens is a bad thing. If so, let me ask you, what's wrong with feeling good about life, even when there are obstacles in the way? What's wrong with looking at the sun instead of the dark clouds approaching it? What's wrong with trying to see good in everything? Yet, we resist thinking that way. Positive thinking seems to be a nice idea, but not to be taken seriously. Yeah? We have this strange assumption that being negative is normal and being realistic. When being negative is seen in this light, worry and anxiety can easily grow and affect us in unhealthy ways. It is said that 90% of all our worries never happen. To put such faith in our negative and fear-inducing thoughts is so unrealistic and a waste of time, energy, and life. I think it's time for a change of attitude and belief about being a little bit more positive in life and being confident of some good available for you in everything you experience. If you are in constant worry or often paralyzed by anxiety, as many young people are today, what I have just proposed has everything to do with you. You see, we create our reality. There is no bad or good situation. Just your thoughts and conclusion about any given situation. I think Henry Ford got it right when he said, "Whether you think you can or whether you think you can't, you're right." Here's an amazing way to demonstrate the effectiveness of positive versus negative thinking. Used by Jack Canfield, the co-author of the Chicken Soup for the Soul series, in his seminars. Someone from the workshop is asked to come up and stand facing the rest of the participants. After making sure the person has no problems with his arms, the volunteer is asked to make a fist and extend either arm out to the side. She is then told to resist with as much strength as possible as the trainer faces her and attempts to push his arms down with his outstretched hand. Not once was the trainer able to do so in the initial trial. He then asked her to put her arm down, close her eyes, and repeat 10 times. times this negative statement. I am a weak and unworthy person. After she has repeated the statement 10 times wholeheartedly, she is asked to open her eyes and extend her arm exactly as before. She is reminded to resist as hard as she can. Immediately, the trainer is able to bring down her arm. It is, you know, as if all strength had left her. The surprise expression on the volunteer is a sight to behold. The volunteer is then asked to again close her eyes and repeat 10 times a positive statement. I am a strong and worthy person. Then she is again asked to extend her arm and to resist the trainer's pressure. To her amazement and everyone in the seminar, the trainer is unable to push down her arm. In fact, it is more steadfast than the first time the trainer tried to push down the arm. Now, what's more amazing, when the volunteer continues to intersperse positive with negative statements, the same results occur. This also happened when the trainer was unaware of what the volunteer was saying before the exercise. Weak words meant weak arms. Strong words meant strong arm. This is a fabulous demonstration of the power of the words we speak. Positive words make us physically strong. Negative words make us physically weak. The interesting thing about this experiment is that it doesn't matter whether we believe the words or not. The mere utterance of these words makes our inner self believe. And it's as if our inner self does not judge our words. It just reacts to what it is fed. When the words "I am strong" is spoken and enters our inner being, our inner self instructs us. He wants to be strong today. So what's the takeaway from this experiment? Stop feeding yourself negative thoughts. Negative thoughts and confessions take away your power and makes true what you are worried and anxious about. So why many of us don't think more positively? Now, a possible answer is that we don't understand what being a positive thinker requires. It actually requires a serious commitment and a lot of intentional practice. This is because our natural mode of thought is negative. Identify possible bad and be prepared. The problem is, too many daily scenarios are painted in negative hues that leaves us feeling knotted up in worry and anxiety. So, a decision to be a positive thinker, to work at it, and to maintain such a thinking habit is the way of life you and I need to embrace if we want to be a positive thinker and experience more power in our life. we are automatically negative. And we need to practice being positive. Just like exercising and thinking, the more consistent we are, the better we get at it. And the more excited to be in the gym or to attend problem-solving sessions in university. Constant reinforcement or encouragement is also necessary. A simple way to experience this as a positive thinker is to actually listen to inspirational talks that is motivating and energizing. To be better at practicing positive thinking, be around positive people as well. So here now are some things you can begin to do to become a positive thinker. Watch and or listen to positive content that is inspirational and empowering. There is so much content online for creating a more positive view of life. These include talks, affirmations, motivational content, and even audiobooks that cover topics that help build your inner self. And the best thing is, they are all free. So just click and listen. Once a day, for starters. When you are in a queue or sitting in the car on the way back to work, remember the experiment I shared about just now? Yes. Just feed your inner self with positive words and experience a boost in personal power. Make your daily routine reminders and opportunities for positive and uplifting input. When you wake up in the morning, take a few minutes to pray or meditate. Take a few seconds just to give thanks for at least three things. I'll give you the first. I am grateful I woke up this morning alive and in good health. I'm sure there is much more you can be grateful for. If you believe in God, take a little time to go through plans for the day, asking for divine assistance and guidance. You could even pray for others, your lecturers, your boss, fellow workers. Amen. Once up, surround all you see around you with reminders of what is good and inspiring. Photos of places you love being in, of people you love, inspiring quotes. All of this can be placed all over your home where you frequent. The kitchen, TV room, your bedroom, and even the washroom. These visual stimulations are able to stir your soul and trigger positive emotions with every glance. Don't limit yourself to visual stimulations only. Songs and music and even recorded prayers and chants can give that extra lift to your souls and blow away those dark clouds. Play them in the house, in the car as you drive to work. Your calm soul will thank you for it. And before you go to sleep, rehearse mentally what you enjoyed and are thankful for. You could even write them down in a journal or as a posting in a Facebook or Instagram account. Something which actually will encourage others as well. Take time to say a simple prayer of thanks. Personally, I also ask a question before I sleep to trigger my mind to search for an answer while I sleep. Then, sleep.
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3: Bro, yesterday I boiled the water for 1 hour but still cannot drink.
4: 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Why leh?
3: Because I forgot to put the water inside.
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0: Yeah, okay. Indeed. So there's like five type of scam that people should know.
1: Yes.
0: So what actually are the early signs that can really help user or everyone's to identify this scammer?
1: Okay. There are a few red flags that people should watch out for. Especially number one, offers that are too good to be true.
0: Yeah.
1: So give the example myself lah. Okay. We women love handbag. Say it's a branded handbag, you usually can get retail for 2,000. Suddenly you saw a link on Facebook or any social media, on Instagram, saying, oh, you can get it for maybe 500.
0: Mm-hmm.
1: Obviously you're curious, right?
0: Yeah.
1: And you click the link. Then the scammer get all your detail. Okay, what? Just by clicking the link, it become a getaway for them to get our data. Or another way is that you click the link and then there's a deal happening and ended up it's not really 500 ringgit. You have to pay this and that. If not, you will be blacklist. Yeah, there's a whole script behind it. Okay.
0: Yeah.
1: Most of the time victims, when they got become a victim, they were too embarrassed to report, because they say, oh, it sounds like I'm stupid. But no, this is actually happening to a lot of people. So if you are being scammed by things like this, please do not be ashamed and report it to authority.

Good morning, everyone. It's 1 o'clock in the morning. If you're hearing my voice, you're awake in the quietest part of the world. You find your night anchor, 15 minutes of steady support to help you find your footing. My name is Felicia G, and I'm here to sit with you for a while. Now, let's take a brief together and settle in. Have you ever noticed how different things feels at 1 o'clock in the morning? During the day, we have the noise of traffic, the buzz of email, and the energy of other people to keep us moving. But at this hour, that noise disappears. It's very different. And we often feel left alone with our own thoughts. Sometimes, those thoughts feel very heavy. Maybe right now, you're looking at a mountain of work that isn't finished, or maybe your mind is replaying a conversation from 3 years ago. In the dark, it's easy to feel like you're drifting, like you're out in the middle of a vast, dark ocean with no land in sight. Well, I want to tell you that actually, it's okay to feel that way. The night has a way of magnifying our doubts, but being drift doesn't mean you lost. It just means you

solve the whole future tonight. It's a very long task and a very hard one. So right now, you only have to exist in this moment. Our beacon tonight is a simple thought, which is, ship doesn't sink because of the water around them. Ship sink because of the water that gets in them. The night around you might be dark and your to-do list might be very deep, but that doesn't have to get inside you, okay? Because right now, you are the captains of this moment. So let us let that sink for a second. Now, let's find a very practical way to drop that anchor. Wherever you are right now, maybe at a desk, in bed, or on a break, I want you to do some things very physical for yourself. What you can do is place both your feet flat on the floor and just standing. Feel the weight of your body being supported. And you don't have to carry yourself right now because the floor is doing it for you. And then take one slow breathe in and let it out. Your task for the next hour is not to finish everything. Your task right now is to pick one small thing, just one. Maybe like it's writing one paragraph, or drink some water, washing some dish, or even just deciding that the next 20 minutes are for you to rest, not for you to worry. Choose that one thing now and don't look at the mountain. Just look at the very next step beneath your feet. And that step is actually your win. And as we begin to wrap up our time together, I want you to carry this feeling of center with you, where you spend 15 minutes giving yourself permissions to be still. And that actually is a victory in itself. So whether you are staying up to finish a goal or just trying to quiet your mind so that you can finally sleep, please know that actually you are doing your very best right now. Your efforts are very matter, and the fact that you are here trying is enough. You are stronger than the silence of this hour, and you are more capable than your tired mind is telling you right now. Thank you for joining me. We'll be here again next week, same time, same hours, to help you find your footing. My name is Felicia J, and this has been your Night Angel. Stay steady, stay kind to yourself, and have a peaceful night.

scamming is fun, but scammers are always watching. 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

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This message is brought to you by Red FM

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0: Welcome to Your Health here on Duran FM. I am DJ Ness, and today we're talking about a topic that affects almost every household: screen time in children. Joining us in the studio today is Dr. Lau Huang Nai, a pediatrician from the Sarawak General Hospital, who will be helping us understand how screens impact our children's health, development and well-being. So, hi doctor. Thank you so much for being with us today. And to start off, could you briefly introduce yourself to our listeners?
1: Hi, thank you. I'm Dr. Lau Huang Nai, a pediatrician who worked at the Sarawak General Hospital. And I've worked at several other hospitals in Sarawak before, including hospitals Cebu, Sarike, Kapit and also Darul. My passion is to help children to attain their best physical health and also to develop well following their milestones and be social emotionally well as well.
0: Okay, doctor, before we go deeper, let's start with the basic. When we talk about screen time, what exactly does it mean? And why has it become such a big concern for parents and healthcare professionals today?
1: Screen time is a term used for all the activities done in front of a screen, hence the name screen time. So examples would be watching TV, working on a computer, playing video games. So it is sedentary, meaning you are being physically inactive while sitting down. No doubt COVID-19 pandemic has changed our lives in so many ways, and one of it being screen time use had markedly increased for both children and adults. And being restricted indoors during the pandemic has been hard on both children and adults. And many parents struggle with occupational or social stress. And, you know, having their children engaging in screen time is an opportunity for them to take a break or breather. And children are also having new experience of having to do online learning during the COVID pandemic. On average, statistics show that children aged 8 to 18 year old in the United States spend 7.5 hours a day watching or using screen time, which is like more than one quarter of all the hours in 24 hours.
0: Okay, we often hear that too much screen time can be harmful, especially for young children. And from your experience as a pediatrician, what are the main risks of inappropriate or excessive screen time in children?
1: No doubt screens can entertain, can teach, and have some benefits in itself. But too much use or the wrong content viewing, these are the factors that lead to problems with screen time use, in excessive screen time. Parents may not always know what their children are viewing or how much they are spending time on screen, and sadly, they can probably only realize the negative effects they have after a significant duration of use. So of a great concern to me in my job as a pediatrician, who sees a lot of infants, toddlers and young children in my clinic on a day-to-day basis, excessive screen time can lead to developmental delays. And specifically, we are concerned about speech delay and also slower language acquisition, reduced cognitive function, and also reduced social-emotional skills. A very high exposure to screen time, especially in children under 5 years old, where there's so much rapid development happening in their brains, replace the critical, interactive, physical, and social playtime. So knowing all this, there's also other problems that excessive screen time lead to. So examples like sleep problems, and we know sleep is so essential for a developing brain in a child to process through the things they learn and consolidate their memories. So there's less reading of books, and there's less time with family and friends, not enough physical activities, and also getting weight problems. And there's increasing number of cases of obesity that I see in children's clinic every week. There's mood problems as well, and there's increased risk of anxiety, depression, mental health issues, These are amongst our children and adolescents. Then they may be exposed to elements of violence, self-harm, and also suicide on this platform. And they can be subjected as well to videos or to those medias with a sexual content or negative stereotypes, substance abuse, cyberbullies. So these are all the risks of the inappropriate screen time use in children. But I'll be the first to admit, as a pediatrician, as a parent of young children, that managing a child's screen time is very challenging, and from my own experience as well. But every child is so precious, so I would still emphasize that it is never too young for parents to plan for a screen time plan for their family.
0: Okay, listening to all these risks can sound quite worrying for parents. But doctor, screen time can't be all bad, right? And are there any benefit of screen use for children when it's managed properly?
1: Yes, I would say that there are benefits to screen time, provided that the content is carefully monitored by parents to be of high quality and also educational values. And there is a need to monitor the duration of spending that screen time. Screens can help us to teach, to entertain, and keep children occupied. And children and adolescents nowadays, they use screen media for a variety of activities, be it school, work, connecting with friends and families who are far abroad, and playing games, browsing social media, and watching entertainment, learning new hobbies like singing songs or playing music, reading the news, and much more. And on the parent side, it brings benefit as well. One of the advantages, I think, for parents is we've been there. We do multitasking, isn't it, with screen time.
0: Yeah.
1: So hopefully we can then save those times and use it to spend meaningfully with our children.
0: Okay, with parents often asking, how much screen time is too much? Doctor, what are the current recommendations on screen time for children and adolescents at a different age?
1: Okay, so consider the following as a guideline, and this is taken from World Health Organization recommendation, the WHO. So for young children, toddler, infants less than 18 months of age, preferably if we can not expose them to any screen time, that would be better. But sometimes probably you need to use it just to chat with a family member, a relative who is like away from the town, then just limit that probably to the video chatting. Between 18 to 24 months, some carers may want to introduce screen time, and the recommendation is try again limit it to just watching educational program with a caregiver. So something like less than half an hour. The less is better when it comes to screen time. Mm-hmm. So when it comes to children 2 to 5 years old, limiting the non-educational screen time to about 1 hour a weekday and 3 hours on the weekend days would be the recommendation. But again, it's the same concept. Less is better. Less screen time. And we should promote physical activities and interactive play at this stage. And the recommendation is to spend at least 180 minutes of physical activities spread throughout the day for this age group. Then we move on to those children 6 years old and older. We want to encourage healthy habits and limit the activities that include screen. And we promote healthy habits such as turn off the screen during mealtime and also outings. So we spend those moments trying to interact and also to build bonds with our family member. And for parents, try to learn how to use a setting for parental controls on the screen time itself, on the social media that you're using. And avoid using screen as pacifiers to stop the toddler having tantrums. But we want to actually help them to learn the skill to calm himself or herself internally with the support of the parents. and before bedtime, we recommend to turn off the screens about 1 hour before bedtime. And it comes some tips for the older children and teenagers. So parents, carefully consider if your child is mature enough before you allow them access to a new device, whether it is a smartphone or a gaming console. It's very hard to say which age is the best. I think we look at like all the debates. Yeah. But parents, you know your child the best. Be confident of your knowledge of your child's maturity and ability, and you have to decide on this. And familiarize yourself with the content your child sees and make sure that it's age appropriate. And for teenage and older kids, talk to them. Ask them what they are seeing. Point out the positive elements such as good behavior, cooperation, friendship, and make connections to meaningful events or places of interest. The thing is, children has this innate curiosity within them. It is up to us parents to find out what they may be curious, and then we try to support them along it, be it sports, music, arts, hobbies. So there's a lot of possibilities outside screen time itself. So I think one of the key points is we want parents to consider the quality of interaction with the digital media platforms. It's not just about how much time that your kid or your teenager spend on the screen time itself. Now it's the quality of the content as well. So with all this, then probably then we can, you know, try to use that screen time in a more positive and optimal level.
0: Okay, doctor. Even when parents know the guidelines, reducing screen time is often easier said than done. And at both the individual's family level and the wider community level, what practical steps can parents take to help reduce excessive screen time?
1: I agree with you that it is easier said than done. But I hope that you will take away one or two ideas from my sharing on how to cut and reduce the screen time for your children and adolescents. And these are the ideas that I found on the UNICEF website, on the 10 tips to cut down the screen time during the COVID-19 pandemic, which in my opinion it is still very practical for today. So first, we should focus on the content more than duration. So be highly vigilant and watch what your child is watching on the devices. And second, schedule dedicated playtime with children. So they like these physical activities, they enjoy these playtimes with you parents. And thirdly, have at least one device-free family meal a day. Nowadays, it's so common, we can have like one whole family sitting in a cafe, but everyone looking at their device. So this is one area, think about device-free family meal time. So fourth, before bedtime, no screen time. And if you can set screen aside 1 to 2 hours before bedtime, then it's less likely to disturb the sleep for the child and the teenager. And fifth, we should perhaps consider practicing intermittent social media fasting. So that means put away your phone or put away your laptop like for a certain duration of time within the day. So to increase focus, then you can finish other tasks on time. And next, we encourage to go back to doing phone calls. Nowadays, with all these digital platforms, WhatsApp, Facebook, there's a lot more of this messaging rather than having the actual phone calls. So it can be an idea. It can give you a break. It can be fun to talk, to hear, and listen to the voice of families and friends. And we also encourage Nets is to pursue hobbies and build skills. So think music, sports, reading books, and you know, social activities, and rather than just thinking about all the play ideas that are confined to the screen. Eight, parents, you can consider making the devices harder to grab. So put it far away But instead, you can designate an area for non-screen items. Keep the puzzles, interesting storybooks, comic books, board games, stress balls nearby. And, you know, perhaps there's a higher chance your child may, you know, access these items instead of screen time. And number nine, I think as a community, nowadays we want a lot of stimulation. Everything has to be fast, but actually, we need to learn to acknowledge it's actually good to get bored sometimes. And, you know, when you are, you know, bored, perhaps the children will go and find some ideas, creative solutions. Maybe it's a chance for them to go out and find what they want to play. And maybe they get more likely to get engaged in physical activities. And I think the last one, very important. Do act as a role model for your children to follow. Because the change we want to see in our children should start with ourselves as parents.
0: All right, Doctor. So, not all screen time looks the same, right? And are some types of screen time actually better than others, especially for older children?
1: For sure. So, we talk a lot about the quality and the content of the screen time itself. So, like for bigger children, I'll give you an example. So, say you have one teenage spending an hour shooting zombies in an app versus another teenager spend a whole 1 hour composing music in a digital platform apps. So I think we can see the huge difference of the quality between the two activities. That's not to say though, everything that we do on the online has to be like STEM educational to make it an enriching experience. We can have a relaxing time, but we also want to think about how to benefit our kids with this screen time use, be it movies, games, and TV. So they'll get more out of content if you will consider this idea of 4 C's or the rule of 4 C's. Okay, so what are those? First, think about connection. So does this screen time help your child to connect on a personal level to what they are watching, playing, or reading? Are they engaged? Are they enlightened? Or are they connecting to the family and friends? Second, is it promoting C, critical thinking? So there's certainly some shows, some apps that dive deeply into a topic. It can be related to some sort of games that they have to troubleshoot or they have to strategize, yet they will put this critical thinking element. So it will be beneficial for the kids. So the third C, think about creativity. Does this digital platform help the child to be creative? So example, so create something new, challenge and push the child, the teenage, to a new level for a song, perhaps a song singing or a song writing or a new level of video game achievement. So the fourth we have mentioned is context. So help them to understand how these screen time activities fit into the larger world. So you can talk to the younger kids, discuss, ask them questions, surrounding games that they play with online or the movies that they watch. So with these 4 C's, probably then you can maximize the benefit of the screen time for the children.
0: So just now you've mentioned several times how important parents are as role models. So after everything we've discussed today, what advice would you give parents on setting a good example for their children when it comes to screen use?
1: Yes, parents, we are our kids' biggest role models. And these are some of the following tips that can help to balance your own digital platform use and also model healthy habits. But first, I think we can try to set device-free times and zones. So when your kids are around, say an example. So keep away your own phone from the dinner table. Try not to multitask during that family time. Or and turn off the TV when nobody's watching. And then the kids will notice, actually, they are watching you. They are actually seeing how we are using the device. And that's how we get to become their example. Secondly, establish some screen time goals for ourselves. So that means try to use the phone screen time features. We can actually get these features that help us to track how long you've used it. I think sometimes when I look back at my own handphone apps, and I'm like so surprised that I've already spent 2 hours in a day on this handphone and computer. But it helps me to be more mindful, and then we'll ask ourselves, why am I checking my phone? Is it just because I'm bored, or is it because I really need to order something online? If you don't have a good reason, you're just being mindless about it, and you know, probably it's time to put it down. And if you do pick out your phone in front of kids, perhaps you can explain what you're doing. Like sometimes probably it's job related. We rarely have to send that message or that information. So at least they know you're using it for a reason. So it's that kind of mindful use of screen time. Thirdly, perhaps keep the distraction to a minimum. Because, you know, having a phone nearby, tablets nearby, they tend to distract us from our work. And for our kids, it's a distraction to their homework time. And I think all in all, try and show them that you prioritize family time in your screen time use. Say you have the Friday movie night. That's the best example, isn't it? That the whole family will sit down and watch the movie together in front of a screen, TV screen. But then you will get to ask questions. What do you like about this movie? Who's your favorite character? What do you think will happen? So that's the time that you can get to spend with kids, make connection, and also get to see how they think and what is their perspectives and how they are actually looking at all this movie and what's their viewpoints. So if you are concerned at any time about your child's screen time, do have a talk, have a chat with your pediatrician, your family physicians, and we'll see what we can do to help you.
0: Okay, so now for parents who want to learn more after today's talk, what reliable references or resources would you recommend for information on healthy screen time use in children?
1: Yes, there's a lot of excellent references and resources online that actually give information on healthy screen time use. So as a pediatrician, I'm affiliated to the Royal College of Pediatry and Child Health, United Kingdom. So I like to refer to their guidance. And in this year, recently, I think they are actually contributing to the guidance, international guidance on screen time use in the children in UK, which will be published in April 2026. And there's also very good material and guidance from American Academy of Pediatrics. So you basically, if you Google RCPCH in capital letter, that's for Royal College of Pediatry and Child Health, or AAP, which is American Academy of Pediatrics, then you can access these references. And there's also some information and tips from the UNICEF website on screen time use, which I've talked earlier. And those are very good resources as well.
0: Okay. Finally, Doctor, before we wrap up, what would be your last message or key takeaway for parents and caregivers who are listening right now?
1: I hope my talk has helped you all in one way or another. I urge all parents that if you feel your children's screen time use had caused some negative impacts on their development or behavior, it is not too late to start making a change today from some of the tips I've shared earlier. And don't be afraid to reach out to your pediatrician, to your family physicians, to see how they can help and guide you. Small changes can lead to big positives in the long run. And I think the time to start is today. Thank you very much for having me and tuning in to listen to my talk today.
0: Okay, thank you so much, Doctor, for sharing your insights with us today. And that was Dr. Lo Wong Nai, pediatrician from Sarawak General Hospital, talking to us about screen time in children, a topic that's more relevant than ever in today's digital world. So to our listeners, remember, it's not about eliminating screens completely, but about balance, guidance, and being present with our children. And I'm DJ Ness, and this has been Your Health on Red FM.

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2: Hey guys, good evening and welcome to The Loft. Tonight, we'll take a listen to music from the motion picture Rocketman, the Elton John biopic. Enjoy.

Hey guys, welcome back to The Loft. Now, Rocket Man is a 2019 biographical musical film based on the life of musician Elton John. Directed by Dexter Fletcher and written by Lee Hall, it stars Taron Egerton as John, with Jamie Bell as Bernie Taupin, Richard Madden as John Reed, and Bryce Dallas Howard as Sheila Eileen. The film follows John in his early days as a prodigy at the Royal Academy of Music through his musical partnership with Taupin, and the film is titled after John's 1972 song, Rocket Man.

as of 18th of August 2019, Rocket Man has grossed $96.1 million in the United States and Canada and $91.3 million in other territories for a worldwide total of $187.4 million against a production budget of $40 million. At its Cannes Film Festival release, it received a standing ovation. It also received a standing ovation from Oscar voters at the Academy screening. On review aggregation website Rotten Tomatoes, Rocket Man holds an approval rating of 89% based on 341 reviews with an average rating of 7.61 out of 10. And on June 7, 2019, the album that we're listening to tonight entered the Billboard 200 at number 58 and at number 6 on the Billboard Soundtrack Albums chart, selling 6,000 album equivalent units in its first week. In the second week, the soundtrack moved to number 50 on the Billboard 200 and moving up 13% with another 12,000 album equivalent units. That's definitely a massive achievement.

And that is it. I hope you guys enjoyed the sounds of the Rocket Man music right here on Red FM The Loft. I'll see you guys next week for more epic music. Till then, adios, goodbye, be good, and stay fresh.